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What up? 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

Hey, it's Thor. 97.5 KMOD is Tulsa's rock station. Alexa, Siri, Google, they all know us by name. 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

been round in that Texas town. About the shack outside again. If you know what I'm talking about, just let me know if you wanna go to that whole mile on the range. They got a lot of nice girls.

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97.5 KMOD. What up? My name's Thor. You're getting more chances at $1,000 gas cash. 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

97.5 KMOD, Tulsa's Rock Station. What up? My name's Thor. 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
1: Woman splits man's face open with a can of Pringles at a 7-Eleven.
2: Seen that. That's a movie Lindsay's going to put on. Right.
1: So this comes out of Florida. Big surprise. This dude goes to his local 7-Eleven to get a few things. And as he's walking in, he's approached by this strange man that asks him about his car. And he's just like blows him off. He's like, whatever, dude. Goes inside and gets his stuff. Well, that's when he gets to the counter and he finds this 28-year-old gal named Shanika Serdal standing at the counter talking to the cashier. Well, Shanika steps to the side and lets this dude purchase his stuff, right? Well, while the dude's at the counter, he asks Shanika, hey, is this guy outside with you? Simple question. That is when she cracked him over the face with a can of Pringles. Chips go flying everywhere, and then she goes running off, right? So the cops obviously get called out, and they question the victim and the cashier. The victim and the cashier tell the police that, you know, hey, this guy goes and asks this woman a question. That's when the woman called the man a bitch and then smacked him in the face with the Pringles can and then runs off. So, all right, they go searching for Shanika. They find her down the road. They ask her what's going on. She tells the cops that the man was rude to her. Called her a see you next Tuesday, and that's when she popped him in the face with the Pringles can. They didn't buy her story. They went ahead and took her in for aggravated battery.
2: I believe you could do that. You could pop somebody hard enough with a Pringles can and cut them open.
1: They say that this guy might face permanent disfigurement. I doubt it. He might have a little scar from the
2: That's permanent disfigurement.
1: Yes. But when you say permanent disfigurement, no, I'm thinking, you know, you look like Glenn from The Walking Dead.
2: Right. I was thinking Chunk, but yeah, I hear you. Yeah, no, I don't disagree, but I think technically a scar would be a permanent disfigurement.
1: Right.
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1: 10 things a kid should know by the age of 10. Okay? The first one, write and mail a letter. Yes or no, Lindsay?
2: Write half of that. Maybe not mail it, but write one for sure.
1: Okay, Gimpy?
3: Yes, 100%. You should be able to know how to write a letter and fill out an envelope and where the stamp goes and put it in the mailbox all by the age of 10.
4: Yeah, I don't know.
1: Writing, I agree. I'm just going with what the present was. And I don't know if mailing a letter is that important.
3: Not in today's modern world, right? You don't, nobody mails off a lot of letters, but it would help. In case, I don't know, the internet goes down and goes away.
1: And that ain't happening.
3: You say that now.
1: Yes, but you ain't happening. I think you're going to see the evolution of.

0: post office and mail go away.
1: Yeah.
2: Maybe so.
0: I think you'll see it maybe once every so often. There's some things that have to go through the mail. But ultimately, I don't know. It ain't that hard. Put a stamp on it. That's the end of it. Most, a lot of envelopes come even self-addressed. Writing a letter, sure. Thinking about managing their time. That by 10, kids should know how to do this.
1: What is 10, fourth grade? You got a lot of homework in fourth grade? Yeah, I think they do. So yeah, okay. Manage your time. Yes.
0: Gimpy.
2: Get your responsibilities done? Yes. Stress over managing your time? No. I think that you're taking away their ability and their chance to be a kid. Yeah, I can't go out and play because I've got homework to do and chores to do and da-da-da-da-da-da-da. You know, and I've got to get it all done before mom gets home. I don't think so.
0: I kind of am in between both of you. I think, yes, Gimpy's right. I don't want to make you stressed about it. But also, we need to start figuring out, hey, if you want to go to the party, you got to get your stuff done first, right, regardless of what that looks like. Mm. So, yeah, I think it's important to learn that, hey, there's some priorities. Wrapping a gift.
1: Like the way that I would do it? No. But
0: what does that mean? How do you do it? Do you do it some crazy way?
2: She's better than everybody else.
1: Not necessarily. But if it looks like, you know, like...
2: Like a 10-year-old wrapped it?
1: Right. Like getting out Christmas wrapping paper. And, you know, and how do they know to fold the corners perfectly? You know, I don't expect them to do that. But wrapping a present, yeah. Just stuffing it in a gift bag.
0: Yeah, you presented it, though, like they're not going to do it like me. Like, they need to do it like you.
1: Right.
0: Is that what you mean?
1: Yeah, no, they don't need to do it like how I would.
0: Right.
1: But, yeah, wrap a gift.
0: Gimpy?
2: I think they should. I think there's a lot of thought and personality that goes into wrapping a gift. And I think the lazy person puts it in a bag. Okay, so I think it's important for those kids to, at 10 years old, to at least know how to wrap a present.
0: Yeah, 100%. It's something you're going to do probably for a while. Mm-hmm. Say thank you and receive a compliment.
1: Yes.
2: 100%.
0: Yeah, I don't see how that's even a question. Mm-hmm. Cook a meal for themselves.
1: Yes.
2: What are we talking? Meals, right? I mean, when you say there's a difference between cook and prepare, right? You can make a peanut butter and jelly sandwich. A kid can do that. Do I trust a 10-year-old alone in the kitchen with a stove, frying pan, grease, stuff like that? Not unsupervised. So as I was doing it well before the age of 10, I guess I could say, yeah, basic stuff. You're not asking them to cook you up a steak medium rare. But you should be able to know how to at least heat a boil a pot of water or something for some ramen noodles or mac and cheese.
0: For me, I'm hung up on the cooking word. Like, can you make something to eat?
2: Yeah.
0: And I'm not just talking about opening a Lunchable.
1: Right.
2: Right.
0: Like, can you make a sandwich?
2: A bowl of cereal.
0: Yes.
2: Something like that, yeah.
0: Speak up.
2: Oh, God.
1: Yeah. Yeah. If you see something, say something type of thing, or if you need help with something, yes, speak up.
2: That's fun because I took it as kids are quiet talkers. They like to mumble. And it's like, huh? Speak up.
1: That too.
2: You know, the actual volume of their voice. And I feel that they should.
0: I'm a big believer in making my kids order for themselves. Mm-hmm. We go to the doctor on the way, we talk about it. And I'm like, you need to tell the doctor what the issue is. Like, you've got to start learning your voice.
1: Mm-hmm. Absolutely.
0: This one, budget money by age 10.
1: It's a nice thought. I I'd love to believe that, but I don't think it's realistic.
0: So where are you with it? Budget money, yes or no?
1: No.
0: Gimpy.
2: Plant the seed and teach them, start teaching them how to budget, yes. But to add more stress to them to learn how to budget, I think, again, that's too young. 10 is too young. You can start teaching them. Kids don't get a lot of money anyway. It's not like they're out working a 40-hour week and then they have to take their paycheck and then split it up amongst all the bills and still have food, money left over for food. You know what I mean? But you can start teaching them with the little things. So it's kind of like a push for me. Maybe, yes, start teaching them. No, they shouldn't know it already. And I think that's what this whole thing is about. Should they know it already, right?
0: Mm-hmm. Yeah, I'm with you. I am not a believer in you've got to have it figured out. Mm-hmm. But we need to be starting to work on it. And to me, budgeting money or learning how to budgeting money isn't necessarily you can't buy that Lego set if you don't have money. Too bad, so sad.
1: Mm-hmm. Right.
0: It's, hey, this is what the electric bill looks like. Look how much it costs. Mom and dad have to save money to do this. It can look like that, too. Mm-hmm. Hey, we don't have enough money to go out because we put a pool in the backyard. You know, things like that. We just went to Disney. I think budgeting could look like a bunch of different ways. They don't have to sit there and separate quarters. Mm-hmm.
2: Right, with their abacus.
0: And their...
2: right.
0: The poker dealer's hat.
2: right. Pencil behind the ear.
1: Right.
0: Tie loosely.
2: right.
0: Smoke-filled. Another one on this list. Find their way around.
1: Yeah. Yeah. They should know some landmarks. You're driving in the car. You know your way to school by 10. Walking in the neighborhood, you know your way to your friend's house. Yeah.
0: Gimpy?
2: Yeah, I would agree. They should know their way around. Even if it's just a small area, they should know their way around school. They should know their way around the neighborhood to get to the park and then back again. Should they be able to drive me from here to Owosso because I drank too much at the 10 years old? Probably not. But at least know where they're at and how to get around in any situation, maybe the mall or something like that as well.
0: Yeah, I look at it a little different. I don't care if you know how to get to school or things like that. For me, it is, do you know how to find ways around? Mm-hmm. So, like, we go to the mall, we come in, I'm like, what door did we go? Where's our car? Do you remember which way, where the exit was? When we go on a walk, and I'm like, do you remember the way back to the house? You lead.
1: Mm-hmm. And do you know your address?
0: I don't care about that. It is about, can you figure things out?
2: Right.
0: It's not necessarily, you know, oh yeah, if I go up here, it's a left, right? Or, hey, when we get to grandma's house, what is something we see when we get to grandma's house? Oh, a Quick Trip. That's, for me, like being able to get around.
2: Right.
0: React in case of emergency. This is something they say a 10-year-old should have figured out by age 10. These are 10 things a 10-year-old should have figured out by the age of 10.
1: Yeah, I think, that's a good one to know. Have a game plan in case of an emergency, yes.
0: Gimpy.
2: Yeah, because anything could happen. At 10 years old, some parents leave their kids at home by themselves, you know, and if something happens, they need to know. Go next door, call, blah, blah, blah, how to dial 911, whatever the case is. I think that's kind of important to have.
0: Yeah, I kind of have the theory. If they're practicing it at school, you better have one at home, too.
2: Mm-hmm. Yeah.
0: So, and not just, hey, what do we do if there's a fire? That's right, you get out. Well, you need a little more details than that, because it's not going to be as easy as that. And we've even gone as far, because I'm an insane human being, as, like, role-playing it. Like, turning the lights off in the house and, like, get out of the house.
2: Right.
0: And it goes back to me for that, like, finding direction. Can you, oh, this is the door. Mm-hmm. Oh, this is the couch type of thing. And they don't have to be good at it, by the way. That's not the goal.
2: You ever bird box your kids?
0: Hot box?
2: No, that's totally different. That's something our parents did.
0: Oh, okay. Okay.
2: I'm talking Bird Box, that movie with Sandra Bullock or whatever.
1: Oh, blindfold them.
2: Blindfold them, and they got to figure their way around.
0: Yeah.
2: Yeah.
0: Yeah. No, I've never done that. But we do play a game, with like a Nerf game, Nerf gun game, mm-hmm. where the person with the Nerf gun puts on a blindfold, and then everybody else has to, you can't hide behind something. You have to hide in plain sight.
2: Right.
0: If you took it off, you could see you. Uh-huh. And then they have to try and find you and hit you with the Nerf gun.
2: Based on the sounds that you make or whatever.
0: Yeah.
2: That's
0: yeah.
2: fun.
0: It's awesome. Uh-huh. My kids love playing it. Because I'll be like right next to them when they start.
2: Uh-huh.
0: And then they just walk away. Now, if they decide to go, you know, to the right, because once you, as the hiders, find your spot, you can't move.
2: Right.
1: Oh, not at all?
0: Nope.
2: Nope, that's
0: it. That's cheating.
2: Sounds like a hoot.
0: It is awesome. And you can't do, like, multiple rooms. It has to be, like, one big room. It's awesome. Yeah, Bird. I've never called it that, but I'm going to start calling it that game.
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1: Man arrested for trying to steal generator powering traffic light after hurricane. This happened in Sun City, Florida, where the Hillsborough County Sheriff's Office said that 40-year-old Soel Zapata Dye was charged with third-degree grand theft during a state of emergency. The sheriff's office reported that Teco Energy workers provided photos of a man they stopped from stealing a generator placed on the corner of Sun City Center Boulevard and Stoneham Drive. Along with photos, the workers provided the sheriff's office with the man's license plate. So there's video footage that they captured by deputies and posted to Facebook by the sheriff's office. And it shows deputies arriving at the home and asking to speak with Soil. And at first, the man wanted for questioning refused to come out because he said he was making dinner. He doesn't have time to speak. I'm cooking dinner. Deputies then approached him at the door of his home and placed him in handcuffs, telling him he was just going to be detained. One of the deputies told him some people may have witnessed him doing some things he should not have done. He said there's a generator on 674. And he said, I saw it. It had no lock on it. And it was there. It had no name on it. So I thought someone set it out. And he was also heard on police body camera footage telling the deputy he thought it was like a street deal. What do they call them? When you set your stuff on the sidewalk for someone to take?
2: Trash.
1: Yeah, but like
2: it's trash.
1: Yeah, or someone else's treasure,
3: like a curb alert.
1: Curb alert.
3: There
1: yes,
3: you go.
1: He thought it was a curb alert.
2: I've never heard that. Okay.
1: Yeah, so he was arrested and placed inside the squad vehicle, and has since been charged with third degree grand theft during a state of emergency.
3: You can't be taking other people's generators,
1: no,
3: or anything that's in the yard that doesn't belong to you.
2: How close does it have to be to the curb to constitute a, quote, curb alert? And what if I don't have a curb? It's just the edge of the yard and the road.
1: Right.
3: I mean, technically, that is a curb.
1: Yeah.
2: Technically, it's not a curb.
1: Well, last week when Marcus was mowing the lawn, a girlfriend of mine showed up and she moved my mower because she thought that it was too close to the curb, and she didn't want
2: someone else. She was worried someone was going
1: to
2: take it.
1: Yes, exactly. Because she remembered Gimpy's story of his getting stolen by someone who thought his mower was a curb alert.
2: So the question is still there, though.
1: I think it has to be sitting on the curb close enough for someone to pull up and stick it right
2: in. You still aren't getting into definitive space.
3: You can put it where your trash cans go.
1: Yeah.
2: There we go.
1: Yeah.
3: Those your trash cans go right up to the very edge of the lawn if there is no curb, or right there to the concrete curb. You know, even if it's like 6 inches away
2: I think it's got to be like right next to the curb. Mm. And if I have other items and they're lined up next to each other,
3: that would make sense.
1: Yeah.
3: That would make
1: sense. And a lot of people will put signs on their stuff that say free.
3: Right.
1: Or curb alert.
2: I've literally never seen curb alert. That feels like something you would put on a neighborhood Facebook page.
1: Yeah, right.
3: That's usually where I see them at.
1: Yeah.
3: You know.
1: But this generator was plugged in.
2: Yeah, that's a whole nother thing.
3: Mm-hmm. Cops find a bag of drugs marked definitely not a bag full of drugs. This comes out of Portland, where cops saw this car. It was a 94 Ford Taurus. They ran the plates. The plates come back stolen. So what do? They light them up and pull them over. That's what they're supposed to do. Inside is a 35-year-old guy named Reginald Reynolds, and he has a 37-year-old passenger named Mia, whose last name I cannot pronounce. So they pull him over, and they're like, hey, we're going to go ahead and have to search. Because why? Because they're in what's reported as a stolen car. They find that Reginald, old Reggie, is carrying a loaded .357 in his pocket, along with a bag of meth and $1,300 worth of cash. Old Mia had three white pills on her that she said were oxys, along with a meth pipe. Well, hell, now we're going to have to search this car some more. So they do some more searching. And when they did their more searching, they found more meth. And they found some scales and some paraphernalia and baggies used for distribution as well. Along with a brown bag that said on it, definitely not bag full of drugs. It was clearly marked, definitely not bag full of drugs. Inside that, they found a bag full of drugs. they ended up finding this bag and they're like, this looks like meth. And they tested it right there and come to find out, yep, it was meth. And it was a half a pound of meth, which that's a crap load of meth if you ask me. Anyhow, so they went ahead and arrested them, gave them a whole bunch of felonies, including possession of a stolen vehicle and meth trafficking. Hits pretty hard, huh?
2: Yeah, especially when you're drinking your Frappuccino.
3: It's an emotional story. It really is.
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1: Good morning, Corbin.
0: Good morning, Gimpy.
2: Well, good morning.
0: Tickets to see Trivium that just got announced. The show is going to be December 15th at the Tulsa Theater. Tickets available at TulsaTheater.com. We'll see what Lindsay wants to talk about. We got fill in the blank news. And today it's the top five songs. Top five songs about the heat from listener Two Rats in a Sock. We'll get to that coming up here in a little bit. And I imagine being so sad and frustrated with your life that you want to end it, right? I can't wrap my brain around that. I understand people go through those things. And a guy in Japan was like, I'm going to do this. I'm done with all of it.
2: He said, no more for me.
0: And so from his 12-story apartment building, he jumps off the building.
2: Damn.
0: To end his life. But he doesn't die.
2: Damn.
0: Because he landed and killed somebody else.
2: Damn. Now he's on the hook for murder.
0: Suicide to homicide.
2: Ain't that wow. Something?
0: That feels like a rap song, huh?
2: Yeah. Right. Yeah.
0: And wow. So apparently he fell from the 12-story building on Sunday, striking a pedestrian, a girl who was walking her doggy.
2: How many times you said that over the year? You can die walking your doggy.
0: Yep. They were both taken to the hospital. She died due to hemorrhagic shock.
2: Somebody landing on top of her?
0: Somebody landing on top of her. He's still unconscious and in critical condition, but he is alive. And it's not clear whether he jumped or fell accidentally. I don't think a lot of people fall accidentally 12 stories. Now, you may get pushed out of a very skinny window.
1: Right.
2: Yeah.
0: And fall.
2: Yeah.
0: And that would be considered accidental.
2: Oh, I mean, if you're pushed, it's not accidental.
0: That's an accident. I mean, if you're, you know, trip.
2: Tripping.
0: And your hand goes forward and pushes them out.
2: Yeah. Oh, sure.
0: That's what the girl.
1: Yeah.
2: Yeah. Hiberling.
0: Yes. Yeah. Uh-huh. That was her story.
2: That's her story. And she's sticking to it. I don't buy it. I think she pushed him. Yeah.
0: A woman who identified herself to authorities as a friend of the woman reported the incident like she was with somebody.
1: Oh.
2: Wow. Imagine that. You're walking with your friend who's walking their dog. And all of a sudden, from nowhere, a body falls on top of her. That's got to be traumatic for the friend.
1: Yes.
2: How about the dog?
0: Poor old journalist today. Not coming with the real story.
2: I want to know if the dog survived.
0: I'm going to say it did.
2: The dog knew what was up.
1: Yeah, they sensed it
2: and got the hell out of the
1: exactly.
2: way.
1: Exactly.
0: Maybe.
2: Probably just pulled on the leash or whatever, and the owner's like, stop it. Stop it. I'm trying to help you, bitch. Right. And you're like, no, get back
0: on. Fine.
2: Over.
0: Forget it.
2: Uh-huh.
1: Right. It's a scene from a movie, right? Like Final Destination.
2: All right.
0: Like moments before she was crossing the street. It was like, oh, that was close. Gotta have to be more careful.
1: Mm. Right.
0: Do you hear it?
2: Do you hear the body coming
0: anything.
2: On top of you?
0: It doesn't have to necessarily be a body.
1: Like a whistle? Like
0: I don't know. I don't know.
2: No, you don't hear it. You don't hear nothing. You just feel it once it happens.
1: You hear the guy going, look out, boo!
2: Screaming, ah! But I think if you jump for suicide, you're not screaming.
0: I don't think so.
2: If you're pushed, you might scream.
1: Yeah.
2: If you accidentally slip, like let's say you're up on the balcony and you're up on the ledge or whatever and you're painting the ceiling and you happen to slip and fall, you would probably scream a bit.
1: I changed my mind.
2: I wonder how, I bet you that happens a lot when it comes to people who jump out of buildings for suicide. They get a certain point in their free fall, in their plummet, and realize, oh, crap, and then change their mind. But it's
3: typically that's what happens. That, yeah. That's typically what happens. BoJack Horseman, halfway down.
2: Yeah.
3: Right? Halfway down, you go, oh, no.
2: You realize the intensity of what's about to happen.
3: Yeah.
2: At that point, it's too late. Or is it? Or is it? Some people would say that this is divine intervention.
3: For which one?
2: For the guy.
3: Maybe she was in debt.
2: Right.
3: I don't know. I just imagined the Willem scream happens. Do you know what the Willem scream
1: no.
3: is?
1: No.
2: Yahoo-wee!
3: It's the same scream that's been in multiple movies
1: okay.
3: throughout history. Modern, old.
2: Okay.
3: And if you've never... Do you know the scream? Give me...
2: No, I did the Goofy scream that you always hear in Disney movies.
3: Yeah, so this is the first ever version of that scream.
4: The first Wilhelm scream was in 1951's movie Distant Drums, and it's called the Wilhelm scream because the guy screaming is Private Wilhelm. There's...
1: Yeah.
3: You have heard that scream in thousands of movies.
1: Yeah, whether it be a scary movie or like...
3: Star Wars.
1: Yeah.
3: It's in Star Wars.
1: Wow.
3: And so you hear it all the time.
2: I think I've made that sound before.
3: Stub your toe?
2: Sure.
1: Yeah. See a spider?
3: Jumping off a bridge? Yeah, that scream's infamous. Maybe that's the scream you make.
2: Maybe so.
3: I couldn't replicate that scream.
2: That is unique to one person and one person
3: yeah.
2: only.
3: Private Willem, yeah.
2: Yeah.
1: I think you could do it.
3: Nice try. You know how long I've been doing this stupid show.
2: I see right through your yeah. antics.
3: Plus, you don't have a good poker face, so like when you're being diabolical, it's quite clear. Quote unquote diabolical. And can you probably like 12 stories? Oh, that's probably enough.
2: Yeah. What is that?
3: 120 feet.
2: 120 feet. I was thinking, yeah, at least 8 feet. But
3: easy
2: yeah,
3: math.
2: Feet, yeah.
3: You could just assume 10.
2: Yeah.
3: Right. It's probably more like 15, but yeah. 10.
2: 120 feet.
3: Yeah.
2: Terminal velocity, right on top of a dam.
3: And I mean, I'm not going to say there's a lot of thought, but you go, oh, I'm going to wait a minute. There's somebody walking their dog.
2: Oh, I don't think you look down and think about it. You're in such a dark place. You're just like, F it, I'm out. I'm jumping.
3: Yeah.
2: And you don't care who's in your way, literally and figuratively.
3: Yeah. You never know someone's intentions in anything, right? So maybe they weren't thinking, like you're pointing out, clearly at all.
2: Mm-hmm.
3: They weren't having empathy for anyone.
2: Right, exactly.
3: Including themselves.
2: Exactly. I'm out this bitch. It doesn't matter who I'm taking with me.
3: I don't think it's malice. That sounds like malice.
2: Mm-hmm. I don't know. I think malice is more like, all right, see that girl down here with the dog? Think I can hit her? Let's go.
3: Okay.
1: Well, you're not thinking of anything else but yourself in the moment or anyone else. You're only thinking about you in that moment.
3: No, but Gimby's bringing up a good point, like the definition of malice.
2: Mm-hmm.
3: I always thought it meant to do evil.
2: Right.
1: Same.
3: Intention or desire to cause harm, injury, or distress to another person. So Gimby's... Well, I mean, if you go, I'm out to hurt, like, I don't care who I hurt, that's malice.
1: Yeah.
2: Right. But in this case, you're out to just hurt yourself. So I guess it's still a form of malice against yourself, malice.
3: Okay.
2: Sure, whatever. But you don't have any regard for anybody else.
1: Right.
2: Because if you did, you'd get out there on the ledge, you'd stand on and be like, oh, wait a minute. Like you said, there's a woman walking a dog. I should wait.
3: But Jenny, she stands up on the, she's high on cocaine and she stands up on the balcony edge and she slips a little bit and is like, whoa, this is real.
2: Right.
3: From Forrest Gump.
2: Yeah, and then climbs back down.
3: Yeah.
2: For sure.
3: Yeah. Anyway, wild story, man.
2: Oof.
3: Ma'am, I'm so sorry.
1: That's what the dog said.
3: Ma'am, I'm so sorry. Your daughter has died. Oh, no, this is horrible. Oh, my gosh. Tears. Ah, horrible. How did she? Car wreck? No. Oh, my gosh. Oh, please not murder. No, not necessarily.
1: Cancer?
3: Nope, she wasn't sick. Oh, what? I can't. What? How did she die? Somebody fell on her? Huh?
1: Right, like.
2: Excuse me?
1: It's like what's
2: like at a concert?
1: It's like a cartoon when a piano drops from the sky.
3: Yeah. Or the story of like throwing pennies over the edge of the Empire State Building and killing people.
2: Right.
3: Did that really ever happen?
2: I don't know.
1: My dad used to talk about it a lot. Like he would say, can you imagine someone could drop a penny from that building and he could knock someone out with it?
3: No, a penny dropped from a building has never killed anyone. Because of the coin's lightweight and flat shape, air resistance acts as a parachute, causing the penny to tumble and reach a safe terminal velocity of 25 to 65 miles per hour, which lacks the force to cause fatal injuries. It is an urban legend. Mythbusters investigated the scenario and found that even if a penny were fired out of a coin gun at terminal velocity, it would just go.
1: What if it was a half dollar?
3: We're talking about pennies.
2: Yeah, I still think even with that, it's the flatness, the surface area of it. Now, my thought is a rock.
1: Mm-hmm.
2: It doesn't have to be a big rock, right?
3: Pebble. Have to be, like a pebble?
2: Yeah. Maybe a little stone, maybe, you know, because it's got that roundness, that perfect roundness to it or semi-perfect roundness to it. That could probably do some damage.
3: I wonder what things have been thrown off buildings that killed people.
2: Okay.
3: Right? Besides a human now.
1: Right.
2: That's a good question.
3: Frozen turkey?
1: Oh,
2: that would definitely kill somebody.
3: Oh, yeah.
2: I swear to God they could fly. Oh, the humanity.
3: Okay, here we go. In February 2022, a 73-year-old man was killed in Singapore, when a man drinking alcohol tossed a glass wine bottle off an upper floor balcony.
2: Okay.
3: Falling bricks.
2: Right.
3: A 6-year-old pedestrian in Manhattan was struck and killed by a falling terracotta debris in 2019. Construction debris, of course. In March of 23, at UT Austin, heavy construction was happening, and some materials detached from a high rise and killed a cyclist passing by.
1: Oh, wow.
3: Stop with the jokes. I know you guys. Yeah, this is pretty common. I'll bet, I haven't even looked it up, I'll bet more people die from falling debris off a building than get killed by a shark.
2: Probably so. And here Morgan Wallen is just chunking chairs off the roof like it ain't.
3: Which is why he got in trouble.
1: Right.
2: You could have severely hurt somebody. Now, I don't know about maybe two stories up, but
3: debris off a building. It's got to be a big number.
1: Yeah.
3: Falling objects kill about 200 to 300 workers every year in the United States.
2: Okay. Yeah. That's happening more than shark attacks.
3: Mm-hmm. Yes, because it's like in the teens or single digits.
2: Mm-hmm. Mm-hmm.
3: How many news stories do we get about that? How many PSAs?
2: None.
1: None.
3: Not all. Not one.
2: Watch for falling debris.
3: I mean, yeah, you walk under the thing and they got the thing.
1: Sure.
3: Okay, what, you know, construction above.
2: Heads up.
3: Well, in New York, they when they're doing construction above, they build the
2: scaffolding.
3: Scaffolding. Mm-hmm. And then, I guess, because that's going to save your life.
1: Right.
2: Stuff still falls off scaffolding, bruh.
1: Mm-hmm.
3: Well, no, like they make like a tunnel type of thing.
2: Yeah. Oh, okay.
3: So you're protect, quote unquote.
2: I guess.
3: The perception of protection is there.
2: Mm-hmm.
3: Wild story, man.
2: Okay. Yeah. Watch for falling people today.
3: Right. Not some I've ever been worried about.
2: No, never.
1: One time you were, tower guy.
3: No,
2: he wasn't underneath it, standing under there saying, hey, what's up?
3: No one ever stood under that tower.
2: Yeah.
1: True.
2: Now, he could have fallen off himself.
1: Yeah,
2: for sure. I don't think he would have died if he'd fallen off that tower. That tower wasn't big enough to kill somebody.
3: Absolutely.
2: You think so?
3: Now, feet first, maybe not.
2: head first.
1: Flat.
2: Okay. There was a sidewalk there.
3: No.
2: The ground's a little hard.
1: Okay. A little.
3: You can still get it neck trauma and head trauma. Yeah, that's the concern.
2: Yeah, but kill you and paralyze you are two totally different things.
3: Likelihood from a neck injury and trauma, head trauma, is high.
2: Mm. Okay.
3: Not compared to, listen, you fall and land on your feet.
2: Yeah.
3: You're still going to have some sort of spinal trauma.
2: Yeah, it's going to hurt like a
3: zombie. And head trauma. From the whiplash alone.
2: Right.
3: But you're not going to probably die from that. Mm. Your legs are going to, you're going to need about 50 surgeries.
2: Yeah. I just don't think that tower was high enough. Where he was at, he wasn't all the way at the very top.
3: No, he's about 3/4 of the way.
2: Yeah.
3: I mean, the bucket truck got to it.
2: Exactly. What was it, like 80 feet in the air? 60 feet, something like that?
3: No clue.
2: I don't know.
3: No clue. All right, we got to take a break. We got tickets to Trivium. We'll do that coming up.
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2: Naked Mississippi woman arrested after police find arsenal in her car. This happened in Ellisville, Mississippi, where officers pulled over Caitlin Maxwell. She's 22. The town is roughly 4,600 residents. She was alone in a 2017 Dodge Challenger that smelled strongly of the marijuana and appeared to be under the influence. A vehicle search uncovered 3 Glock handguns, 2 AR-15 rifles, 1 modified with a switch to fire automatically. Maxwell told investigators that her boyfriend, Sean Cooley, who's 24, used a 3D printer to manufacture the conversion devices. A subsequent search of Cooley's residence led to his arrest. So she was booked into the Jones County Jail on multiple felony and misdemeanor charges with a bond set at $35,000. There was no reason as to why she was completely naked while in the vehicle.
3: Have you been outside lately?
2: No explanation, right. Yeah, exactly. Yeah. Come on, man.
0: You got to reach those pockets.
2: Yeah, for sure.
3: I'll see your naked woman and raise you a naked woman. Naked woman attacks her mom with a handsaw and then hits her with a pickup truck.
2: Oh, my.
3: Yeah, this comes out of Washington State, where just last Friday at 11:30 in the morning, which I guess that's not so surprising. It's almost noon. But when you see the AM on the news, you're like, oh, hey, it's a little early to be naked and running over your mom. Regardless. So apparently, the mother called 911 to say that her 42-year-old daughter was naked as a daybird and then assaulted her with this handsaw. And that her daughter ended up taking her phone, which made her, the mom, run to the neighbor's house so she can call 911. Well, while mother was still naked, the daughter got into the truck, tried to run over her mother and the neighbor. She ended up hitting the mother and the family dog before driving off. She refused to stop. Police chased after her. Police tried to lay out some spike strips, but she nearly hit that officer. The officers eventually stopped her with a pit maneuver, and the officer's car hit another person's car head on. The driver of that car was taken to the hospital. They say that the naked woman in this case was taken into custody, multiple counts of assault, first-degree domestic violence, eluding, resisting arrest, and other outstanding warrants. It's the heat, man. It'll make you do some crazy things.
0: Talk to any police officer.
2: Right.
0: They will absolutely tell you that.
3: Mm-hmm.
0: I'm sending you guys a link so you can see what I'm talking about here. Jimothy the raccoon goes viral for his unique features. Jimothy the raccoon is capturing the attention of millions across the country for his unique appearance. The Seattle-based raccoon has quickly scampered into people's hearts after a video of him roaming the streets last week went viral. Unlike a typical raccoon, Jimothy has an extra short neck, and the look has made him quite popular with fans across the world. As the video has racked up more than 7 million views, Seattle City Council member Alexis Mercedes Rinnick has even announced plans to present a proclamation in the raccoon's honor to commemorate Jimothy Summer. Dude, people are all in on this. Even Google, if you type in Jimothy, a little raccoon that looks like him scampers across the screen.
3: That's awesome.
2: Is it his neck or is it his long legs?
0: According to the experts, it's his neck.
3: Hmm. Yeah, or lack thereof, you could say. Who's that guy on 90 Day Fiancé?
0: Yeah. Big Ed.
3: Big Ed. Yeah. Big Ed was a raccoon.
0: Exactly. Yeah. And you know what else I was thinking? And the real reason I wanted to read this story is, you know, when people will say like chupacabra or whatever,
3: yeah.
0: I think it's more situations like this. Like, even animals in nature get a little bit of short arm.
3: Right, right. They do. They can be deformed. They can have Down syndrome.
0: And so that's what we see sometimes in some of these stories.
3: Okay. Yeah. You're probably not wrong.
0: Because this to me looks, at first I was like, kind of looks like chupacabra.
2: Yeah.
3: I can see how it'd be a mistake, especially if you've been drinking or hallucinating.
0: Yeah. You don't expect to see it, and then you're like, duh, boy. I saw a chupacabra, man.
3: Nah, man, that's just Jimothy.
0: Jimothy.
3: How you come up with that name?

you do what they told you. Now you do what they told you. Now you do what they told you. Now you do what they told you.

what they told you. And now you do what they told you. And now you do what they told you. And now you do what they told you.

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0: Good morning. It's the Big Mad Morning Show. BMMS and whatever you'd like to say to 82945. I'm bringing up again the Little League softball situation that involves the Oklahoma team or the Tulsa National program. And they, Tulsa National has been disqualified from the tournament after the formal complaints. And it will not be allowed to compete in the Little League World Series. And the bracket is going to get updated and they're going to do a new bracket and everything.
1: Wow. I'm cheating whores, man.
0: I mean, first of all, they're kids. And
1: right. Well, that goes to the adults that are running the organization. That's what I mean.
0: There's just an accusation right now. There's just complaints.
1: I just saw it on Facebook. Somebody had posted the release or whatever, which is probably the same thing you're looking at. Of course, I've already went past it. But they're like, yeah, we looked around, we checked into it, and we found out that not everybody was honest about their habitation zones and da-da-da-da-da-da-da. So therefore, you're out.
0: Following additional protests and information provided regarding the eligibility of players on the Tulsa National Little League softball team, the Little League International Tournament Committee has determined that the adult volunteers and parents did not provide sufficient documentation to verify that all players are eligible to participate in the international tournament based on their school enrollment and bona fide habitation.
1: With
0: the league's official boundaries. Bona fide. As a result, the tournament committee has removed Tulsa National Little League from the Little League Softball Southwest Region Tournament and declared its previous game a forfeit. The decision of the Little League International Tournament Committee is final and binding. Translation, we mean it.
1: That's right. I'm serious, guys.
0: Translation, I'll turn this car around.
1: As the leader of that organization, do you think whoever that person is just like, all right, yeah, you guys know what you're doing. Get her done, right? And then in turn, it's like, oh, come on, guys. All right, well, now we can't be doing that anymore.
0: I don't know. I don't know enough about that, the team.
1: Yeah.
0: To know if it's all volunteers or there's one person that's paid that's in charge.
1: Right, yeah.
0: Hey, we're winning, so la la la.
1: Yeah.
0: I don't know.
1: Yeah. Well, either way, it sucks, and I'm sure it's not going to be a good look for them next year. I mean, maybe. I'm sure they'll be under scrutiny next year.
0: Oh, there'll probably be more of an investigation, and right. They'll determine whether they can.
1: Right, right. Are you guys sure everybody lives in Oklahoma?
0: Oh, your submission's getting flagged automatically. Now.
1: And that sucks for the kids, because the kids didn't do anything.
2: Right.
1: The kids didn't do anything. They're just being forced to play ball by their parents.
0: Well, I think this is failures on multiple adults' parts.
1: Oh, 100%.
0: Right?
1: The responsible ones. The adults who are supposed to be responsible.
0: Well, I would think the adult that had the kid that was from somewhere else that came to play for the Tulsa National team knew that they were not in line with the rules.
1: Right. Yeah, that makes good
0: sense. I would think.
2: Mm-hmm. Or they were just told that, hey, because you're in Oklahoma, you can play for this team.
0: I'm just going to guess when you're at that level, you're a little more involved than okie dokie.
2: Right.
1: Yeah. You know the rules. You know the procedures. You know what's up.
2: Yeah.
1: So that parent very well could have been like, all right, yeah, cool. If you say we're good to go, then okay, we're good to go. Maybe be that kind of oblivious to it.
0: Right.
1: But again, it sucks for those kids because now they're missing out on a cool opportunity.
2: And parents pay, don't they, to be in this?
0: I mean, I'm sure there's travel.
2: And tournament. I wonder if they get refunded or if they can hold one. Do they hold the couch?
0: I think everybody knew.
2: Accountable, or?
0: I would imagine. A new kid shows up. Sunshine shows up from California. You're well aware.
1: Uh-huh.
0: You know what I mean? Remember the Titans? Like, you're well aware he isn't from there.
1: Right.
2: Right.
0: The new kid always. Now, maybe they played in some summer league, some other league thing.
2: Mm-hmm.
0: Like an AAU type of scenario. And they're like, you should come play with us for the World Series. And maybe something like that happened.
2: Yeah.
0: But still, I think a lot of people knew if they are indeed 100% guilty. Oof. Let's see what Lindsay has for sports.

0: Arizona Cardinals offensive lineman Isaiah Adams is facing 4 charges related to a guns and gangs investigation in his home country of Canada, according to authorities.
1: Canada has guns and gangs?
0: I know, right? I love how, like, catchy and clever they are with their names, gangs and guns.
1: Don't make me put a cap in your ass here.
0: Right. But sources say that Adams is still planning to report to training camp today. 25-year-old Adams turned himself into the Durham Regional Police, which covers the eastern Greater Toronto area, on Sunday, and is facing charges for possessing a weapon by crime, possessing a restricted or prohibited firearm without a license, possessing a loaded firearm, and possessing a prohibited device. His 27-year-old sister, Allison May Adams, is facing the same charges. In a news release, the Durham Regional Police detailed the results of an investigation by the department's Guns and Gangs Unit. 2 of the 4 people were arrested on charges of trafficking fentanyl. When they were arrested, police found more than 3 kilograms of the drug in their vehicle. All 4 people involved were held for a bail hearing. The Cardinals released a statement on Adams' situation, saying, "We are aware of the situation involving Isaiah Adams. Out of respect for the process, we will refrain from commenting further at this time." Adams was a 3rd-round pick for the Cardinals in 2024 out of the University of Illinois. He started 11 games last season, the first 5 and the final 6, and 5 as a rookie. He entered this offseason as the incumbent and projected starter. However, rookie offensive lineman Chase Biscontis will compete for the right guard job in training camp. And the Cardinals report to training camp today and have their first practice Thursday. I think they'll probably let him go, don't you?
2: I mean, right now it's just an accusation.
1: Right.
2: If they'll do their own assessment, and if they feel like there's a lot of evidence, then maybe.
0: Yeah.
2: It's kind of like the guy who kidnapped those people that he got the wrong people.
0: Yeah.
2: And then now he's in jail. Mm-hmm. It wasn't like, at first they were like, well, let's not. And then they saw the evidence and they were, whoa, see you later.
0: Right. LeBron James' agent says his client won't be rushed into making a decision on his next destination. Rich Paul said on the latest edition of his podcast that there's no timetable for the free agent forward to pick a suitor, but the teams involved don't have to do any more to make their cases. The 41-year-old is reportedly down to the Miami Heat, Cleveland Cavaliers, and Philadelphia 76ers as his landing spots.
2: Yeah, apparently when that leaked, he was like, about the Warriors. And now he changed his mind.
0: Mm-hmm.
2: That's the story I read yesterday. We'll see, though.
0: Mm-hmm.
2: This guy's always tried to make it a big production.
0: Yeah.
2: He's kind of the Aaron Rodgers of basketball.
0: Exactly.
1: Let it go. Just retire, man.
0: And speaking of Aaron Rodgers, the quarterback has apparently ended his decade-plus-long estrangement from his family. The 42-year-old posted photos of himself with his parents and his brother on social media, calling it bonding. Rodgers said in a 2024 documentary that the split from his immediate family stemmed from his parents' strict religious beliefs. I kind of think this is going to make the guy more likable.
2: Just give him a minute.
1: Right.
0: Yeah.
1: Maybe now he'll show us who his girlfriend is.
0: His wife, you mean?
1: Yeah, whatever.
0: I don't think she exists. And that's your Balls of the Wall Sports. I'm Lindsay on 97.5 KMOD.
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1: Good morning, Corbin. 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
3: Lindsay, L-I-N-D-S-E-Y, Lindsay. 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Lindsay.
4: You've been a bad girl. You've been a bad little girl, and you're getting a vigorous spanking.
1: So last week, you know, I went back to my hometown in Indiana, and I visited with friends and family, and I saw my mom, and I sent you a link to my mom's listing. She's currently got her home up for sale. And she was kind of freaking out because she's had some showings and she wasn't getting anyone purchasing, obviously. And she's planning on moving down here to Tulsa and into our home with us so we can live as one big happy family once her place sells. The original plan was for her to move to Tulsa after my son Marcus goes to college. But her boyfriend passed, you know, this past November. And she's extremely lonely. She has no family there in Indiana left. A few friends, but she calls me like two, sometimes three times a day. She'll send me at least six, like, Facebook messages of random videos, like, so I can, and sometimes it's like up to 9 messages a day. So I know she is lonely and lucky. She's ready. She's ready to come down to Tulsa. And now that she's been showing her house a lot, she's like even more ready. She's more excited. She's never lived anywhere else besides Indiana. She barely travels anywhere because, number one, she hates to fly. It scares her. It's a lot of work for her to do that. She'd rather just drive everywhere. And the furthest south she's ever been besides here is Florida. She's ready to get down here and move. And while I was there, it gave me a little bit of anxiety because her house is so full of stuff. And though my house is bigger than hers, my house is already full of stuff. I want her to move in with us because I want her to have a good, close relationship with my kids because I had a close relationship with her parents. And she hasn't had the opportunity to have a close relationship with my kids because we've always been 740 miles apart from each other. So she's looking forward to being closer to my kids, which is great. She wants to help with preparing meals and cleaning and things like that. Great. I'm all for it. But my biggest concern, again, is how much stuff she has. She's told me that she has been doing a lot of selling stuff, taking stuff to Goodwill. She's had a couple of yard sales, and I'm proud of her for that. But I had to see it for myself. I've sent you guys the links. Have you seen the pictures of how much stuff she has?
2: How much magic has been made on that bed?
1: I have no idea.
2: Yeah, that's what I'm talking about.
1: I have no clue.
2: With the leopard print.
1: Freaking, oh, my gosh.
2: Meow.
1: I go in there And I'm looking around and I'm like, yeah, you have gotten rid of some stuff, right? And she's like, well, I have, and but I don't want to really get rid of much more. I said, you don't? Really? Because, you know, I don't have room for all of this. I mean, her bedroom alone has got 1, 2, 3, 4 dressers, 2 nightstands, and a king-size bed. And she's like, oh, I'll fit it in. And if I don't, I'll just get a storage unit. And I said, well, I don't know if you know how much a storage unit is, but you won't find a storage unit for, you know, $50 a month unless you're looking for to rent a closet. And so she's got a lot to think about, right? By the way, if there is anyone listening that has experience with generational living, I'd love to hear from you.
2: So far, it's like your parent living with you?
1: Yeah, yeah.
2: My dad lived with me after my mom died.
1: Okay.
2: And it was great for a while until he ended up having to cover all the bills. Because, you know, I don't know, whatever reason, they didn't pay him. And that turned into a big fight, and I ended up kicking my dad out of the house.
0: Did he have his own room?
2: He did. He did.
0: Did he bring a bunch of stuff with him?
2: Yes. Some things. Whatever he wanted to take out of the house, you know, that they lived in. His bed, dressers, mm-hmm. stuff like that. Couches and stuff like that. And, yeah. It was all fun and games until we ended up getting the bill every month and having to cover the bills every month because bills still got to get paid regardless, you know. And here you got a full-time-ass job and you barely being able to help me with the rent. Come on now, bro. Come on. So, yeah, we got in a big fight, and I ended up kicking everybody out. My brother, my dad, and I think it was, let's see, maybe a year. Maybe less than that, he died. Maybe a little over a year. It wasn't that long after I said, get the F out of my house. If you can't live here and you can't help pay the bills, get the F out. Mm-hmm. And then, yeah, he died shortly after that.
1: Did he not have, was he not collecting, like, Social Security?
2: No, he had a full-time job.
1: And he still wasn't paying?
2: Yeah.
1: Yeah, that's not cool.
2: Tell me about it.
0: Is your mom going to pay?
1: Well, yeah. Well, we've already decided that... we're not going to charge her a rent, so to speak. But she does collect Social Security already. And so she said that we decided that she would just help with like groceries, things like that.
0: So decided, but not decided, i.e. no dollar figure or anything like
1: right,
0: that. Still
1: right.
0: pretty vague.
1: Mm-hmm. Right. Right. She is going to, help with some debt. She's going to pay off a credit card for us, something like that.
0: Yeah.
1: With the sale of her house. Because essentially she is debt-free. So it's just money that she's making from the sale of her house when it happens. And so, yeah, like she wants to help with like groceries, things like that, utilities.
0: Right. I'm just saying that those are pretty vague.
1: Yeah.
2: Right.
1: But I don't want to necessarily charge her rent.
0: I think Gibby just gave a great reason why. It can get sideways pretty fast.
2: Yep.
1: But she's going to be more so helpful in other ways of cooking.
0: Yeah, but that's just hope right now.
2: Yeah, yeah. It starts off that way. And I'm not trying to discourage you at all whatsoever. You asked for somebody who's lived with their folks before as an adult.
1: For sure.
2: You wanted some advice or whatever I thought, and I just give you my experience. So take it for what you want. I'm not saying that it's going to go
0: take
2: south.
0: Take my advice or don't.
1: Yeah.
2: I'm not saying it's going to go south, but there's a possibility that it could. And do you want that rift between you and your mama?
1: Right. And that was my biggest concern, too, was like, will it cause a rift? Because... a friend of mine said, you got to have boundaries with her. And it's hard for me to 100%. Set up because I haven't lived with my mom in over 20 years.
2: And the fun thing about that is like, we're all adults here.
1: Yeah.
2: And we all have our own separate lives. We all have our own separate wants and needs and stuff like that, you know?
1: Yeah.
2: And when you're all living under one roof, there's this, misconception that we all have to be on the same page together and we all have to do the same. You see what I'm saying?
1: Yeah.
2: You know what I mean? So it's, I love my parents, loved, you know?
1: Yes.
2: Looking back, I probably been like, I'll come visit you. I'll come to your apartment, you know?
1: Sure.
2: But living was not, the intentions were good.
1: Yeah. Well,
2: the reality of it was.
1: And her best friend told her, like, hey, you got to remember that you're moving into their home. It's not your home.
5: Right.
1: And yeah.
5: I think you're also misrepresenting. She's not moving into your home. She's living in a room.
1: Right.
2: She's a roommate.
1: Well, and here's, okay, so, and my mom, for a living, when she was working, she was an interior designer, interior decorator for a living. That was her jam. That's what she did. And she still loves to do that, especially at Christmas time. She will decorate, businesses will hire her around the holidays to put up their Christmas decorations. Sure. And I said, you know, you might still be able to do that in Tulsa. And so I feel like I put in the back of my mind, I'm like, hey, listen, you might have your mom for maybe 10, 15 more years. I'm going to try to bite my tongue and just let her do her thing that she loves so much.
2: You're going to be comfortable with her coming in, rearranging your furniture, moving your stuff around.
1: Because it makes her happy.
2: Everything works so hard.
5: But it doesn't make you happy.
2: Yeah, yeah.
1: But at the end of the day, when she passes, I can put things back the way that I had them before.
2: 20 years later.
5: Yeah, how old's your mom?
1: 72.
5: She could live to 100.
2: Mm-hmm.
5: She could, you don't know.
1: But my mom has health issues.
5: Okay, you don't know, though.
2: Anything can happen.
1: It is
5: true. She could be walking her dog and somebody jump out of a building.
1: Exactly. It could happen to me, too, though.
2: Yeah, yeah.
5: Exactly the point.
2: You say, oh, I'm just going to suck it up and deal with it. Again, I'm not trying to talk you out of it.
1: I know.
2: But you got to think of the reality of things, you know. I'm just going to suck it up. I'm going to deal with it. I'm going to push it back. I'm going to let her do what she wants to do. But the more you push that, you're talking to a guy who has lived his life pushing feelings back. I'm honest with you. I have. That's all I've ever done. And it's only been within the last couple of years. I'm like, let it out. Who cares who you hurt? It is what it is.
5: Rather better than hurting yourself.
2: Absolutely. Right. Because what happens is you push those feelings back and you push them down, and you push them down, and you push them down, and you push them down. And then one day it snaps. And the next thing you know, you're telling your entire family that you live with to get the F out of your house because you're tired of dealing with it.
1: Right. So when I was thinking like that, I was like, what, am I going to let this like anxiety overwhelm me? Am I going to hurt her feelings? Like, I had to think, like, she's sacrificing too. She's giving up everything that she has known.
5: By choice.
1: All of this.
5: Mm-hmm. That's the thing you're overlooking. Mm-hmm. By choice.
2: Mm-hmm. Mm-hmm.
1: But she has no one there any longer.
5: Not your problem.
1: Ah.
5: Not your problem.
1: This is my mom.
5: It's not your problem.
1: I want her to be close to me. And I want her to be close to my kids. So I have to say, like, to keep the peace, I'm going to let her be comfortable in my home and let her make it her own as well.
5: Okay, then here's some tough love. Shut up.
1: So, exactly.
5: If that's what you want, then what are we talking about right now?
2: Right. Might as well just go ahead and
5: Why is this even a segment if you really want that?
1: No.
5: You know what I'm saying?
1: So this is where the power of prayer comes in, because while I was there, she had expressed to me how frustrated she was that she kept showing it. And all she was getting was from like other realtors, you know, how they leave comments like, oh, we loved it, but, or there was just one thing wrong or blah, blah, blah. So she went and bought the St. Joseph statue and she said, but I haven't buried it yet. And I said, well, Mom, this was on Thursday morning. I said, well, let's bury it. So we go into the front yard, we bury it. And apparently when you bury it, St. Joseph needs to face the house. So we do that. It comes with a prayer card. You stand over the statue. You read the prayer. We did that. Saturday morning was her first showing since we buried the St. Joseph statue.
5: Wild.
1: Yes.
5: It must have been the statue.
1: 9:30 a.m., she has a showing. At 10:30, she gets a phone call from her realtor, And he says, they want to come back at 11. Is that okay with you? And she says, yeah, that's great. Then at 1 o'clock that afternoon, that realtor calls and says they're going to their lender on Tuesday. They want the place. They don't want to lose it. And they want to also buy some of your furniture.
6: Hey!
1: I know. I was like, okay, okay. My answers are prayed too. So that
5: your
1: took
5: prayer,
1: away.
5: Your answers are prayed too?
1: My prayers are answered as well. Because that took away a lot of my anxiety about her redecorating my entire house and stuffing it with a lot of her stuff.
2: There's a Ross right down the road. She'll buy new stuff. So here's a couple of texts here for you, Lindsay. My mother-in-law moved in with us over a year ago. She went from being totally independent to not doing a damn thing. She doesn't help around the house, and she only eats when we make dinner. Otherwise, it's cookies and candy. Worst decision we ever made.
5: Right. There's no guarantee of what's going to happen once that not just your mom, anyone. Right now, everything's just words.
2: Yeah.
1: Yeah.
2: I would, I mean, if you want to be close to your mama, right? And this is just what I would do. If you want to be close to your mama, you want to have her here, you want to have her to have a good relationship with your kids, this, that, and the other. There's apartments around your area where you live. She can still have her own little space. They're fairly affordable, you know? And she can still be close to you and the kids and still have that close relationship that you want. But that takes out a lot of the tension that is potentially more than likely going to happen. It starts off great, but you got to think years down the line.
5: Yeah. So an email came in. Lindsay, my mother lived with us before she passed away. She lived with myself, my three kids, and wife for a total of 8 years. We did not regret having her one bit. With it being my mother, we did not make her pay anything, but she still did. We stored her stuff in a storage unit, and that was that. The kids grew attached to her. It grew my mother and I closer. There were situations where things were hectic, but in my situation, she was my last remaining family member. She passed at 50. Damn. In my personal opinion, if you're close to your family, it's worth every second of time. There'll be bumps in the road, but I say take advantage of any time you have left with her. So there's the yang, right? Yeah. Gimpy red one.
1: Love that.
5: That was the other way. And there's multiple of these that are coming in.
2: Yeah, there's a lot of 50-50 on this.
5: There's no guarantee. And the, hey, it's family, it'll be the best years, isn't a guarantee.
2: Right.
5: Just like it will be horrible, isn't a guarantee.
2: You don't know until you know. And I can't say is that I fault you for trying or wanting this to happen. Absolutely. You just got to look at both sides of it, and you got to be realistic about it.
5: I would argue you need to know what your boundaries are before you do it.
2: True statement. Yeah. True statement. Like this text here that says, where did it go? You got to watch out because your mom will always be your mom, but just be aware that she's not your husband's mom. So you better be on his side if it comes down to conflict betwixt the two of them.
1: Oof. Oh, yeah. That's easy. It's always been that way. And to be completely transparent, the whole idea of her moving in with us was my husband's original idea.
5: Just kidding.
1: And I feel like to wrap things up on this note, when she gets on my nerves, I'm just going to send her to Kimpy's house.
2: Okay.
5: Right. I'm sure his girlfriend will love that.
2: Yeah, I'll put her in the room with the ferrets.
5: Right.
1: Yeah, you guys can go out and karaoke together.
2: Sure. I'm sure my girlfriend would love that.
1: As friends.
2: Uh-huh.
1: But yeah, generational living, I'm bringing it back, making it popular again.
3: 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Lindsay. L-I-N-D-S-E-Y. Lindsay.
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0: Good morning. It's the Big Mad Morning Show. BMMS, whatever you'd like to say to 82945. 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Right now, though, it's time to play a game. Tickets to Trivium, they just announced this show. 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And it's Wednesday, so Pick the Flick is the game. Current record is...
1: Well, Corbin, surprisingly, you're leading this one with 9, and Lindsay and I are tied with 8.
0: Last week's winner?
1: That would be you.
0: So Lindsay and Gimpy are your choices. 833-460-KMOD. 833-460-KMOD. Good morning, you're on the air. What is your name?
2: Gunner.
0: Gunner, how are you today?
2: Good, sir. How are you?
0: Good, brother. Who do you want to give clues, Lindsay or Gimpy?
2: Gimpy.
0: Gunner, 60 seconds are on the clock. Timer starts after the first clue. Here we go. Lindsay.
1: Hey, I need cards, woman. All right, so Gunner, I need you to turn your radio down in the background real quick, okay?
2: Yep, turn it out.
1: All right, thank you, sir. This is a movie with Danny DeVito and Arnold Schwarzenegger. When two kids are born at the same time, they are known as what?
2: Twins.
1: Yes.
2: Twins.
1: This is the guy that rode the magic carpet with Jasmine, Disney movie, had the genie in the lamp.
2: Aladdin.
1: Yes. This is Batman's nemesis, all right, played by...
2: Joker.
1: You got it. Who are you going to call? These guys.
2: Ghostbusters.
1: There you go. This is a Disney movie that had the woman that lived in the house with this man that was an animal.
2: Had the Beauty and the Beast.
1: There you go. This is Ken's girlfriend. Think of like the kid's doll. The girl's.
2: Barbie.
1: You got it, man. You don't feed these after midnight. You don't get water on them. It's a Christmas movie.
2: Gremlins.
1: You got that right. This is what you use. It's old school. It's a box on the street that you would make a phone call in. God damn it. All right. This is like half woman, half fish. What do you call those?
2: Mermaid.
1: You got it. This is a Tom Cruise movie. When you want to sit down and talk to somebody.
0: Time. I got 8.
1: That is correct.
0: And a pass because of the saying the
2: Boom.
0: Word.
2: Boom. Good work, sir.
0: Good work. Gunner, hang on the line, buddy, okay? Okay. Everybody, the lines are full. There you go. Good morning. You're on the air. What is your name?
3: Amanda.
0: Amanda, you've got to beat 8, all right?
3: Oh, my God. Okay.
0: Hey, you can do this, girl. 60 seconds are on the clock. Here we go.
4: Okay. Right. Clint Eastwood is trafficking drugs in this film and doesn't even realize it.
3: Unforgiven?
4: No. It's another word for an animal, but a donkey or...
3: Horse. Oh God!
4: It's a drug. A drug.
3: Meal.
4: Yes.
0: You got it. Yes.
4: Yes. Nobody puts baby in the corner.
3: A Dirty Dancing.
4: Yes. This just a spoonful of sugar helps them.

0: it's like a serial killer who his serial killness, I guess, is like airborne and floats from body to body. And the song by the Stones, "Time Is On My Side." And whenever someone sings that, that's when you know that it's that's who the serial killer is.
1: Okay. Denzel Washington, John Goodman are detectives.
2: It's on the flicks. Okay.
1: Okay. Lindsay.
0: This one, Brad Pitt, Tom Cruise, they are the eternal killers that fly at night. They can't be in the sun, and only a stake to the heart can kill them.
1: Young Kirsten Dunst.
0: Oh, yeah.
1: She yeah, it's a fantastic year. Movie.
0: And now I just found this out, that it is actually a TV series. And it's headed for, like, it's in the fourth season, I think. Interview with the Vampire.
1: Hmm. Yeah. And the one that he ended on?
0: That was it.
3: That was it, the one the that one I that passed
1: he,
3: on.
1: The one that he messed up on?
0: Oh, yeah. This one. This was a film about a guy who is stuck in one of these that really no longer exist anymore. And there's a guy on a call with him and he can't leave this area or else he was going to get shot. And the guy's voice on the call with him is played by Kiefer Sutherland.
1: Yeah, Colin Farrell.
0: Colin Farrell.
1: It's a pretty good movie. It's pretty much the same shot over and over for 90 minutes.
0: Yeah.
1: A telecommunications box.
0: There you go.
3: That would have worked.
1: If you go to London, everybody seems to get their picture taken in one of these.
0: Mm-hmm.
3: Bill and Ted traveled in one of these.
1: Okay. Excellent.
0: Yeah.
1: Phone booths. Mm. All right, the record now.
3: Well, that now ties you and I with 9 and leaves Lindsay last with 8.
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0: Good morning. 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BMMS and whatever you'd like to say to 82945. Let's go ahead and see what Gimpy has. It is 4x4.
1: Well, Corbin, it says here that the EEOC votes to end diversity reporting rule. The Equal Opportunity, the Equal Employment Opportunity Commission is voting to end a rule that requires companies to show diversity in the workplace. The 60-year-old rule requires companies with 100 employees or more to report workplace demographics, including sex, race, and ethnicity. The rule was established by the Civil Rights Act of 1964 in an effort to combat workplace discrimination. The EEO claims the rule runs against a Supreme Court decision from last year that made it easier for workers from the majority groups to sue for discrimination. The rule change calls for a 30-day comment period. It says here that Trump freezes more than $1 billion in Medicaid payments. $1 billion, billion with a B, in Medicaid payments to California and Minnesota are being frozen due to questionable reimbursement claims. Federal officials announced yesterday the Centers for Medicare and Medicaid Services is deferring about $867.5 million to California and $199 million to Minnesota, pending additional documentation. The Department of Health and Human Services also plans to expand its authority to remove fraudulent providers from federal health programs. Officials say the actions are part of a broader effort to prevent Medicaid fraud and protect taxpayer dollars.
0: I mean, who's not on board with wanting to make sure it goes to the right people?
1: For real. That's a buttload of money.
0: Yeah, but there are some people that maybe it's just a mistake.
1: Right.
0: And that money could devastate them.
1: Yeah, I think that's where the additional documentation comes into play. You know, if everything's on the up and up, you should have no problem providing the additional documentation we need, and then you can get your money.
0: Sure. As somebody who deals with this with my mother, it sucks.
1: Yeah.
0: So it ain't an easy one, too.
1: Right. We'll see how that plays out. Hey, Ford is recalling popular SUVs over seatbelt issues. More than 387,000 vehicles are being recalled by Ford due to a seatbelt issue. The National Highway Traffic Safety Administration says the switch for the easy entry second row outer seats on certain Ford and Lincoln SUVs may stick. That could cause the seats to unlatch, tip, or slide unexpectedly, possibly causing injuries. And then lastly here, Latimer County Sheriff says that the office will not be using flock cameras. He states that while they have assisted other law enforcement agencies in solving crimes, it has also concerns across the country regarding privacy, data sharing, transparency, and potential for misuse. He goes on to state that he believes, quote, proactive policing and, quote, strong investigative work can still be used to protect the community without making the system that he says infringes on people's privacy.
0: Yeah, I am for flock cameras, ellipsis.
1: Right.
0: That data being kept in a private company is the concern.
1: Right. So should it be held by the federal?
0: I just think there should be some parameters or guardrails with it.
1: I don't hate that idea.
0: If we didn't learn anything from the, 23andMe DNA fiasco, where your DNA is now up for sale.
1: Little clones of us all over.
0: Or crime.
1: Right.
0: You know what I'm saying? So to me, that they just need some guardrails with that stuff.
1: Yeah, we'll see how that works out.

0: Days after his home was broken into, with his family and him still inside, Saquon Barkley says he's still shaken up. Knowing that his family is safe is the most important thing, but Barkley is more aware than ever that he needs to be sharper with my security. By the time cops arrived on the scene on Saturday, they say the suspects had fled, but they do believe they have a photograph of the getaway vehicle, a white SUV. Police also say they're sure that they're looking for more than one individual, but the exact number of perpetrators is still under investigation. A pair of quarterbacks headline the NFL Players Association's annual Rising Stars list. First overall draft pick Fernando Mendoza of the Las Vegas Raiders leads the rookies who are expected to claim spots in the top 50 of NFL merchandise sales this season. The New Orleans Saints' Tyler Shaw is tops among veteran players who are gaining momentum with fans outside of the home markets. Other notable players on the list include reigning Super Bowl MVP Kenneth Walker, New England Patriots cornerback Christian Gonzalez, and Washington Commanders linebacker Sonny Styles. And that's your Balls to the Wall Sports. I'm Lindsay on 97.5 KMOD.
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0: 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BMMS, whatever you'd like to say to 82945. Top five songs coming up today. Top five songs about heat. The heat. Not the heat like the police or trouble.
1: Right. No, that's the Orlando Magic. Who is the Heat, the basketball
2: Miami.
1: Team? Miami Heat. Yeah. I knew it was a Florida team.
0: You got a top five song list? 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Good morning, Lindsay.
2: Good morning, Corbin. 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
0: Good morning, Gimpy.
1: Well, good morning, Corbin. You just heard your first keyword to score yourself $1,000 cash for gas. That keyword was dollar, okay, as in like what you're going to get, 1,000 of them. You take that keyword, plug it in on over the website that rocks, KMOD.com. Good luck.
0: All right, we're going to do fill in the blank. I'm sorry. Yes, fill in the blank news, where I read part of a headline, and you've got to guess what the blank part should be. First one, today's national average for gas is blank. Today's national average for gas is blank.
2: National average, I would say $4.
1: $4.20.
0: Yeah.
2: When I was in Illinois, it was over $5.
1: You got to do it on a national average. So it's going to be about $4.40.
2: Good Lord.
1: I like that.
2: Yeah, okay. $4.40.
0: As the conflict between the U.S. and Iran ramps up, so are gas prices. Traffic throughout the Strait of Hormuz appears to have slowed, sending the price of oil upward in the recent weeks, according to AAA. Today's average price for a gallon of regular unleaded is a penny over $4 a gallon, up from $3.85 a week ago. Drivers in California are paying the most at $5.51 a gallon.
1: Dang.
0: And in Oklahoma, it is $3.68 in Tulsa.
1: That is the so average. Bad, I guess. That's just regular 80.
0: That is regular.
1: Yeah.
0: That was regular.
1: Mm-hmm.
0: Next one. Dallas seafood wholesaler fined $250,000 for false blank labeling. Dallas seafood wholesaler fined $250,000 for false blank labeling.
1: Tuna.
2: Lobster.
1: Okay.
2: False
1: shrimp labeling.
2: Okay.
1: False
2: it
1: albacore.
2: It says jumbo shrimp, but it was really...
1: Average,
2: yeah.
1: Average shrimp. Not the size of the shrimp. Yeah. How you use it.
2: Yeah.
0: A Dallas seafood wholesaler has been ordered to pay $250,000 after admitting to falsely labeling the country of origin of salmon.
2: Oh.
0: Seafood supply company was sentenced in a federal court after pleading guilty in March to two counts of violating the Lacey Act, a federal law prohibiting trafficking falsely labeled fish, wildlife, and plants. Court records show the company falsely identified Chilean salmon as imported from Scotland or other European countries between January of 2020 through February of 2022. Prosecutors said the mislabeling allowed the company to market less expensive Chilean salmon as higher valued European salmon.
1: You don't really hear a lot about the Chilean salmon. It's all about the sea bass.
2: Yeah.
0: I hear about salmon all the time.
2: Yeah, but Chilean salmon, I've never heard.
1: Chilean. It's from Chile, right?
2: Chilean.
1: Chile.
2: I've heard Chilean sea bass. I've never heard of
0: Chilean. You're Chilean. I'm Chilean.
2: I've never heard of salmon being Chilean.
0: I got to be honest. I'm not that deep into the weeds on the fish.
2: Nah.
0: I know we call it tilapia, but it's just because it's a disgusting fish and it makes it sound
2: so
0: better.
2: Gross. Bottom feeders.
1: Hey, listen, you bred it up, it ain't so bad.
2: It's gross.
1: Fish sticks.
0: Buffalo Wild Wings introduces blank ranch.
1: Oh.
0: Buffalo Wild Wings introduces blank ranch.
2: Hmm.
0: I like a good varietal ranch.
1: I feel like the obvious answer is buffalo.
2: Okay.
1: Buffalo ranch, buffalo sauce, buffalo wild wings. Barbecue ranch would be there. You ever mix barbecue and ranch together?
0: Oh, yeah.
1: That's where it's at.
0: We used to in college on steak night because it was leather.
1: Right.
0: Heinz 57 and ranch.
1: Okay. Ooh. Yeah.
2: There's a guacamole ranch, Southwestern ranch.
1: When I was in Shreveport, we stopped at the Applebee's because it was late at night and it was the only thing that was open, right? And I ordered the steak, and it came with a side of A1. I said, who the hell puts a side of A1?
0: Somebody self-aware.
1: Your steak.
0: Buffalo Wild Wings is living up to its name with its latest menu addition. The restaurant chain unveiled Poppin' Ranch this week.
1: Oh.
0: The powdered, shakable ranch additive is made with popping candy that gives a burst of ranch flavor, followed by an audible pop and crackle with every bite. Poppin' Ranch will be released in restaurants starting July 20th and will cost 99 cents per packet. The launch comes just in time for National Chicken Wing Day on the 29th of this month, where B-Dubs is giving away free wings with any $15 purchase.
1: I don't want my Pop Rocks to taste like ranch.
0: I don't want ranch to taste like Pop Rocks.
2: Right.
0: I'm good with the popping sound that doesn't happen.
1: Yeah.
0: I feel like I have the just perfect amount of not popping sound when I eat steak.
2: Yeah.
1: Right.
0: Or chicken wings. Americans divided after Will Arnett blasts one of the country's most popular blank.
2: Ooh.
0: Americans are divided after Will Arnett blasts one of the country's most popular blank.
2: Popular foods?
1: Yeah, I don't know.
2: Popular amusement parks?
1: One of the popular beverages.
2: Okay.
1: I don't know.
2: Popular.
1: After blasting one of the world's most
2: singers.
1: Popular.
2: He blasted Dolly Parton, didn't
1: yep,
2: he?
1: Yep, that's the one.
2: He talked smack on Dolly.
0: French fries are a beloved snack in America, but comedian Will Arnett recently sparked a debate by expressing his dislike for shoestring French fries on a podcast. Arnett prefers medium-cut dark golden brown fry and believes that restaurants serving shoestring fries are in denial about customer preferences. The debate over favorite fry styles has divided opinions, with some agreeing with Arnett and others defending shoestring fries. Recent survey found that steak fries are the preferred choice for 22% of Americans, followed by curly fries and then crinkle-cut fries.
1: Okay.
0: While French fries are a popular treat, they are high in unhealthy fats, and experts recommend occasional indulgence or opting for a healthier cooking method like air frying. I have no hate, really, on any French fry.
2: Me either.
0: I don't have the disgust sound that Lindsay vocalized when we talked about a steak fry just now.
2: I don't mind a steak fry. That
0: I don't know. It sounds
2: favorite.
0: Like you don't like it.
1: They're too girthy, man.
0: With the right sauce?
1: Yes, maybe. I'm a big fan of the shoestrings.
0: Yeah, me too, man.
2: Same.
0: Crinkle cuts? Good Brahms crinkle cuts with their mustard?
1: Yeah.
0: Shut up. So good. But shoestring fries? You get to get a bunch at once?
2: Yes.
0: So good. And I like steak fries. Like, when I go to Gates Barbecue in Kansas City, they serve steak fries. Big, fat, thick fries.
1: Mm-hmm.
0: Dipping them in that sauce, perfect consistency of potato and sauce.
1: We only need, like, four fries then.
0: Nah. It's all good, man.
1: It's just so big.
2: Especially when they're, like, well done. If it's a thick fry, it has to be well done for me. Crispy on the
0: outside. What if it's an average fry?
2: Yeah.
0: How's it gotta be? Atlanta Falcons host girls blank. Atlanta Falcons host girls blank.
1: Gone wild.
2: Mm-hmm.
1: Here's your free hat.
2: Girls
1: night. Host a girls scouts.
2: Football.
1: Okay.
2: Like flag football.
1: Okay. Girls football team. Yeah. Host girls on the sidelines.
2: Wrestling.
1: Mm.
2: Cheerleading.
1: Oil.
2: Tryouts.
1: Pudding.
0: The Atlanta Falcons are looking to expand girls flag football by hosting a clinic in the city of Tifton. The clinic was held at the high school over the weekend and focused on developing technique and building chemistry. The clinic brings together coaches with NFL experience to help the sport across the Peach State. More than 300 schools across Georgia recognize girls flag football as an official sport. It's becoming more and more common to be a sport for females.
2: We're getting it high here. School level.
0: When you say we're getting it here, is it a little more regional here or just the whole Oklahoma?
2: I know Union is getting a girls flag football team. I'm not sure which other schools.
1: Yeah, they're
2: going
1: to have other teams.
2: Yeah,
1: other
2: schools they will have teams,
1: or else the girls will just be playing with themselves.
0: And when you say they're getting one, did you just hear like a news of it, or do you know if they have game scheduled?
2: I don't know about the game schedule, but there has been posts on social media about it's going to start this year, and so you can get registered if you're interested in joining the team.
0: Because I'm curious to who they would be playing. What other schools are there? You know what I mean?
1: Right, exactly.
2: Yeah.
0: Are they going to have to travel, like, super far?
2: Right. Probably to, like, more. Because they would have to have other schools in the region.
0: Hence my question.
2: Yeah.
0: Good for them.
1: Yeah. Mm-hmm.
0: Godsmack, more on drummer blank. Godsmack, more on drummer blank.
2: Drama.
1: I mean, that's fair, because Shannon Larkin isn't with the band anymore. And then they brought one guy in, and I think they brought another guy in. So, but I forget those. I think they went back. They went back to their original drummer. I couldn't tell you his name. I don't know, maybe Chris or something like that. But
2: it's make you sad.
1: I know that there's some back and forth. It does, actually, because I think Shannon Larkin was a really good drummer. And if I remember correctly, I think they went back to the original, like, on their debut album, that drummer or whatever. And he was good. But Shannon Larkin, of course, we have a connection.
0: You.
2: Yeah.
1: Yes, we, you, as in I and Shannon Larkin, have a connection. And so, yeah, it is kind of sad. He's a good dude.
0: I wish we could talk about that more. Godsmack frontman Sully Erna says he knew that ex-Dream Theater drummer Mike Mangini would easily be able to handle stepping into the drum set without any rehearsal. Erna told Rock Hard Greece, "I've known Mike for 30 years. I would have never put that responsibility on him if I didn't know he was capable of coming in and playing it pretty damn close, and that's exactly what he did." And Erna definitely heard the compliments from some progressive metal fans that Mangini was overqualified for that drumming gig in Godsmack.
1: And I'm interested when they come to Rocklahoma this year to see how that's going to work out. Because last couple of years, you know, Shannon and Sully would do a drum battle, which is awesome. They got two kits up on stage and the rotating da-da-da-da, and they battle it back and forth, and it's really entertaining. So I'm sure they'll do the same sort of thing.
0: Yeah, they're playing Friday night at Rocklahoma.
1: Yeah.
0: Blank reportedly in talks for a... Blank reportedly in talks for a Las Vegas Sphere residency.
2: Ooh.
0: Blank reportedly in talks for a Las Vegas Sphere residency.
2: Britney Spears.
1: No. Of course not. No.
2: Shania Twain.
1: Okay, I can see that.
0: No.
1: Rush is one band that comes to mind.
2: Ah.
1: Rush or, Metallica just did a residency there. Yeah.
0: They haven't started it yet.
1: They haven't started yet. They've got one going on.
0: I believe it's sold out.
1: Okay.
2: Journey.
0: No.
2: Billy Joel. No.
1: Billy Idol.
0: Legendary rock band Rush is rumored to be in talks for a Las Vegas residency at the Sphere, with sources claiming a potential deal for 16 or 18 shows next year. The Sphere aims to host a moving roster of acts over the next 5 years, with Pink also rumored to have signed up on a residency. While these rumors are unconfirmed, fans can expect an announcement in the coming weeks. In the meantime, Rush is currently on its 50-something tour, featuring memorable moments and performances of classic songs like 2112. The tour will continue through 2026 and 2027, covering North America, South America, and Europe. The pretty reckless Taylor Momsen, "I make music and write songs for blank." The pretty reckless is Taylor Momsen, "I write music and write songs." I'm sorry, "I make music and write songs for blank."
1: Everyone.
2: Yeah.
1: Your mom.
2: For your mom.
0: Your mom.
2: For my fans.
1: For
2: America.
1: The Who's? The Who's in Whoville? Because she was Cindy Lou Who.
2: Uh-huh. Yeah. Uh-huh. Oh, yeah, that's a good one.
0: Yeah, she was Cindy Lou Who.
2: Yeah.
0: The Pretty Reckless's frontwoman, Taylor Momsen, discussed the band's latest album, Dear God, in a recent interview. She emphasized the raw and honest nature of the record, drawn from personal experiences and reflections. Momsen highlighted the band's decision to self-produce the album, maintaining a close-knit creative unit. The band's recent singles have been well-received, with When I Wake Up reaching number 10 on the media-based active rock chart. Pretty Reckless, currently on a Dear God tour, showcasing the electrifying stage presence to fans worldwide, which you can see Sunday at Rocklahoma. Not this Sunday, the Sunday of Rocklahoma.
1: Right.
0: Nikki Sixx defends blank performance. Nikki Sixx defends blank performance.
2: Bad performance.
1: Yeah, I was gonna say poor performance. Outstanding performance. Drunken performance.
2: Ooh. Lazy.
1: Late. Lazy.
2: Short performance.
1: Okay.
2: Late.
1: Long performance. He just kept going and going and going and going.
2: His Energizer Bunny performance.
1: Yeah, for sure.
2: Motley Crue performance.
1: Terrible. Terrible.
0: Motley Crue bassist Nikki Sixx praised vocalist Vince Neil's performance and recovery following the band's opening night of their return Carnival of Sins tour. Despite Neil's ongoing recovery from a stroke, Sixx commended his hard work and determination, noting the band's tight performance. The tour marks a significant milestone in Neil's rehabilitation journey, with the band showcasing rare material and deep cuts. While Neil's return has drawn mixed reactions, his resilience and passion have enabled him to meet the demands of the tour, supported by his bandmates and fans. The return of Carnival of Sins tour celebrates the band's legacy and commitment to their fans, highlighting their unity and enduring impact in the music industry.
2: Is it just me, or has he defended Vince Neil before?
1: He probably has. I mean, they're bandmates and have been for a long time.
2: Yeah.
0: Sure. They're brothers. I mean, I think you could argue they're brothers. I think you could also argue that Vince Neil's the boss and he was like, get on the road.
1: Yeah, right.
0: Vince is 65, man.
1: And sounds like hot garbage. Just my opinion.
2: Not according to Nikki.
0: I mean, I think Nikki Sixx is just being a businessman.
2: Yeah, right. I agree.
1: You're probably right.
0: You know what I mean? And what's the other option? You could probably have Vince on stage and then what, you have backup singers? Mm-hmm. That feels like a weird look for that band.
1: Yeah.
0: You can't do a track.
2: No, you can't.
0: You can't do a track. I don't know. Which is worse, him sounding like garbage or him not singing the whole time with a track?
1: I'd rather have the track.
0: I agree.
1: Because the him singing like garbage ruins the entire show.
0: Makes it becomes the topic.
1: Yeah, makes you want to walk out. But at least this way it sounds somewhat normal, sounds like what you're used to, and then you can understand the words.
0: I think you bring in like a secondary guitarist.
1: Okay.
0: Right, that stands in the back, but he can sing,
1: right,
0: and he sounds really close to Vince.
1: Yeah.
0: And you turn Vince down a little bit.
1: Mm-hmm. Just keep him in the shadows, maybe a
0: not
1: little.
0: Not in the shadows, he's still at the very front.
1: Yeah.
0: Right? He can... He can wear his white New Balances and go back and forth on the stage.
1: No, I was talking about the guitar guy that you have standing.
0: Oh, yeah, no, he stands in the back, next to the kid.
1: Maybe a little bit of light on him just so you know that there's somebody there, but you can't see him physically singing.
0: Yeah.
1: Because you know when you're singing, you're getting into it, especially with those songs.
0: Well, when I remember seeing Paul McCartney, and he was in the front playing.
1: Mm-hmm.
0: But then behind him on either side was somebody else really playing.
1: Right.
0: And then singing, and he would hit some of the verses.
1: Okay. So I guess that makes sense.
0: I don't see why they can't do that. Last one. Blank wins the weekend box office. Blank wins the weekend box office. Don't say anything, Gibby. Let's see if Lindsay knows.
2: It just came out, right? The Odyssey movie, I think. The Odyssey.
0: Say it more. It might make you feel more confident.
2: Mm-hmm. That's what I'm sticking with. Odyssey.
0: Christopher Nolan's The Odyssey is off to an epic start at the box office. The film sailed to a $124 million start to take the top spot at the North American box office. Disney's live-action remake of finished a distant second with $19 million in its second week. Moana, for those that don't know.
2: Okay.
0: It sucks.
1: Really?
0: Yes. Minions and Monsters and Toy Story 5 followed with $14.8 million each. Evil Dead Burn rounded out the top five with $5 million in its second week in theaters. There's this big hubbub about the Odyssey and how it's not accurate.
1: Yeah.
0: To which I say, there's a puppet monster. What are we talking about?
2: Yeah. Mm-hmm.
0: What do you mean not accurate?
1: I mean, it's not accurate, bro. Did you read the book? It's nothing like the book. Which, come on, if you're basing a movie, if you're comparing a movie to the book that it was based off of, they're always different.
0: Every movie has creative liberties.
1: Mm-hmm.
0: And to be like, hey, there's a black lady playing a Greek lady, mm-hmm. huh? Mm-hmm.
2: Speaking of movies, though, have you seen the new trailer for the new Jessica Chastain movie?
0: I was just getting ready to bring it up because because it's a trailer before The Odyssey.
2: Holy
0: Other
2: hell.
0: Mommy, if yes. you have not seen this, I'm not clear exactly what the storyline is, but basically either this little girl has figments of her imagination that are dangerous or there's another woman in the house.
2: Yeah. It looks terrifying. I watched the trailer and it made me jump twice. Watching the trailer.
0: Yeah, like this is somebody that comes out of her closet, apparently, like a boogeyman type of thing. But it's mom. It's her mom.
2: Yes.
1: That's a little weird.
0: And so we don't know what the giveaway is if the mom's really not there. She died. We don't know what the big thing is.
2: Mm-hmm. Huh.
0: But it's a great trailer.
2: Oh, yeah, it is.
0: Yeah. All right, we got to take a break. We'll be back.
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0: Good morning. It's the Big Man Morning Show. Do you remember the story about Malcolm Jamal Warner and he went into the water to save his kid and then he died?
1: Yeah.
0: Right? It's like one of the number one rules in those situations is when you go to going to save someone's very dangerous if you don't know what you're doing. Mm-hmm. Because what does someone do when they're drowning and you get to them?
2: They
0: climb on top of you.
2: Yeah.
1: Right.
0: Try and survive. So, his widow has sued his mother.
1: What?
0: Tanisha Warner is the widow of Malcolm Jamal Warner, and suing the mother, claiming her husband failed to fulfill more than $1.2 million in financial obligations. Why are you sighing?
1: She's in it for the money.
0: Well, that's what an estate is. When someone dies. Let me finish.
1: Just gold digging bitches is all it is. Sorry, carry on.
0: Because it's a girl, right? Failed to fulfill more than $1.2 million in financial obligations outlined in their 2022 prenuptial agreement before his death. She alleges he never secured a $1 million life insurance policy, naming her as the beneficiary, missed annual tax-free payments, failed to fund the Roth IRA, and never paid her a $5,000 monthly salary for working as his chief of staff.
2: Mm. Oh.
0: That's all. If that's all in the prenup,
2: absolutely,
0: she gets that money.
2: Absolutely, yeah,
0: that's not a gold digging bitch.
2: No, mm-hmm.
0: That is, I didn't get paid.
2: That's mm-hmm. right.
0: She says the unpaid obligations total over $1.2 million. She claims Malcolm's estate lacks the assets to cover the debt and is asking the court to let her recover the money from the Warner Family Trust. The lawsuit also seeks interest, attorney fees, and order preventing the trust from distributing assets while the case is ongoing. She filed the suit exactly 1 year after his death in Costa Rica.
2: Also, they were still married, right?
0: Right.
2: And it feels like the family should be like, yeah, let me give this to you. I mean, you're the mother.

0: There's things that need to be done. I was looking up to see, like, is this a famous woman? Was she a model? Was she anything before they got married? Because my thought there is, it goes back to gold digging whore. You had this life, you had this lifestyle that you lived while he was alive, and you got used to it. And now that it's gone, you want to continue this lavish lifestyle. So therefore, you want your money, or what you perceive is your money, because you want to continue this lifestyle instead of just, I don't know, going on with the life that you have.
1: Well, first of all, when you're married to somebody, I don't know if you can just go on with the life you have after they die tragically. But I understand the point you're trying to make.
2: Right.
0: Yes. You just learn to live differently.
1: Dramatically differently. Especially if it was the love of your life and you signed a prenup saying you're the chief of staff.
0: But you are no longer a millionaire. So deal with it.
1: Well, let's... $6 million, I think, was his net worth. Uh-huh. That doesn't mean he had $6 million.
0: Right.
1: And to me... Everybody, when someone dies, thinks they're getting paid.
0: Right.
1: Your grandma dies, you think you're going to get money.
0: Mm-hmm.
1: Your uncle dies, you think you're going to get money. Right?
2: Mm-hmm.
1: It is just a movie conditioned thing we do.
0: Right.
1: And the reality is very rarely do people get money. Because even if there is, there's expenses to be paid.
2: Yep.
0: Right. And usually that comes out on top, whatever's left over, this is what you get. It could be $30. It could be $30 million.
1: And you get caught in a situation where you're having the funeral and, you know, maybe his parents were by her side and we're like, yes, let's get the nice casket. Yes, let's do the lavender oil.
2: Right.
0: Mm-hmm.
1: And she's like, yeah, yeah. And then the bill comes.
0: Mm-hmm.
1: And then you realize there is no money.
0: Yeah.
2: Mm-hmm.
0: That sucks. But you got to deal with it.
1: But not when you see there's money. Right?
0: Mm-hmm.
1: If you see there's money, like, hey, you push me for the lavender scented casket.
2: Yeah.
0: I just wanted a pine box, but no.
1: I was good with cardboard.
0: Uh-huh.
1: I mean, that's what the courts are there for.
0: Absolutely. Mm-hmm.
1: For you to sue. Whether you're a gold-digging bitch or not, I don't know. Because we don't say, what is it if you're a guy? We don't say gold-digging
2: Mamooch.
1: Mamooch.
0: Mamooch.
1: I just don't like that Kanye song.
0: Digging gigolo?
1: No.
2: No.
1: Gigolo's like a...
0: See, whores.
1: Yeah.
0: Whores get paid.
1: Yeah. Gigolo's
0: It fits. It fits.
1: It doesn't roll off. It doesn't have the punctuality of, like, bitch.
0: Right.
1: Yeah, gold digging whore.
0: Right.
1: Yeah, it just doesn't have the same.
2: An opportunist? I don't know.
1: No, you got to stay with us. It's got to have the same punch. And to have a multiple syllable word like opportunist.
2: Yeah, a POS.
1: Saying he's a gold digger, POS.
0: A male gold digger is mostly commonly referred to as a gigolo or a sugar baby. When involved in transactional relationships. For more parasitic or deceptive scenarios, slang terms like clout chaser, freeloader, opportunist, or sponge.
1: Yeah, see, we've got to get these to be more punctual, man. Yeah. They got to have some zip on them.
2: A sponge? I kind of like...
1: No.
0: I like gold digging sponge. That
1: no, that sounds soft. You know what you do with a sponge? You go, why do I have this? And you throw it away.
2: That's true.
1: Because they're gross.
0: Only after it smells and you've used it all.
1: Only if you're a cheap ass.
2: Mm.
1: I'm good with 49 cents being thrown away because I just look at it and go, this is gross.
0: You don't like cleaning your counters with the same slime over
2: gross.
0: And over again.
1: No, I just set it in the bottom of the sink, and then when it's time, I use it to clean the.
0: Right.
1: I get soap on it, and then clean the dishes.
0: It works. Yeah. Listen, germs are killed somehow. Yeah, I guess it would just be gold digger at that point. Yeah.
1: We got to take a break. We'll be back.
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Top 5 songs coming up here in a minute. 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Let's see what Lindsay's got for Balls to the Wall Sports.

0: Carolina Panthers right tackle Taylor Moten will miss the start of the regular season after being treated for a blood clot in his lung. The team announced that the 31-year-old is being treated with blood thinners after the clot was discovered last month. He'll open training camp on the team's non-football injury list. Miami Dolphins linebacker Jordan Brooks will report for training camp next week with a new contract in hand. Multiple sources report that the 28-year-old agreed to a three-year, $51 million extension. The deal includes $35 million in guaranteed money. Brooks, who led the NFL in tackles last season, joins running back Devon Achane and center Aaron Brewer as core players with new deals in Miami. And Tampa Bay Buccaneers running back Bucky Irving expects to be full speed when training camp opens next week. Irving told reporters at his youth football camp that he feels healthy after off-season shoulder surgery and will be ready to go on day one. The shoulder issue limited Irving to just 10 games last season. And Giants running back Cam Scadabaugh continues to get poked over his recently botched backflip attempt. Head coach John Harbaugh joked in a recent podcast appearance that if Scadabaugh is going to attempt a backflip, then he at least has to stick it. Harbaugh confirmed the 24-year-old is healthy and will be ready to go when training camp starts next week.
1: I have no doubt he'll be ready to go. Mm-hmm. I don't think that that's a concern. I think it's more of, yo, man.
0: Mm-hmm. Yeah.
1: There's no way. That's a tendonitis.
0: Right.
1: I'll call right now. I don't think he's going to make it through the season.
0: Oh.
2: Okay.
1: I think he's too reckless of a player.
0: You'll get hurt.
1: When you play like that, you get hurt.
0: Yeah. Yeah.
1: Look at McCaffrey.
0: Mm-hmm.
2: Yeah, truth. He's right? A beast, but he's a very fragile beast.
1: He's not a fragile beast. When you run into a wall for 16, 17 weeks of the year,
2: yeah,
1: it does some damage.
0: True. Mm. Or it's the Madden curse. A Georgia football player is in the hospital after suffering serious injuries in an ATV accident. Head coach Kirby Smart confirmed that Dante Dowdell's injury at Tuesday's SEC media day and didn't give a timetable for his return. Dowdell was expected to slot in behind starter Nate Frazier this upcoming season. The senior rushed for more than 550 yards to go with 3 touchdowns at Kentucky last year. And the White Sox are dealing with a major injury to their starting catcher. Kyle Teal is expected to miss 6 to 12 weeks with an ankle ailment. He got hurt while trying to apply a tag at home plate in Monday's game against the Rangers and was placed on the 10-day injured list. Teal has played in less than 20 games this season due to several injuries and is hitting a .190 as a result. That's your Balls to the Wall Sports. I'm Lindsay on 97.5. KMOD.
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0: 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BMMS and whatever you'd like to say to 82945. Good morning, Lindsay.
1: Good morning, Corbin. Happy Dirty 30th to Kay Carter. See this porn star in two poles, one hole. Big booty blondes, one and two, and I take the front, you take the back. She's currently learning camera work.
0: Good morning, Gimpy.
2: She is not a big booty blonde. Blonde, yes. Big booty, no. Good morning, Corbin. Just got your second keyword to get yourself $1,000 cash for gas. 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It's time for the top five songs. This week, it's the top five songs about the heat. From listener to rats in a sock. Now, here's Corbin, Gimpy, and Lindsay with this week's list.
0: All right, let's get started. Number five came out in 1987. It's a cover of an 82 song, originally written and recorded by the somebody named Arrow. The song was used as the theme song for the 1986 FIFA World Cup in Mexico, but this version was used by Jimmy Buffett before taking the stage to most of his concerts starting in 2008. Number five on the top five songs about the heat from listener Two Rats in a Sock is Buster Poindexter and Hot, Hot, Hot.

0: Buster Poindexter, Hot, Hot, Hot, number 5 on the top 5 songs about heat from listener Two Rats in a Sock. What do you think, Lindsay?
1: So, I really want to give it a thumbs up, but based on placement, I have to give it a thumbs down. I instantly thought of this song when you're talking about heat. I mean, yeah. It's when you say, when someone says, gosh, it's hot outside, it's like, you instantly think, feeling hot, hot, hot. Like, yeah, this is what you think of this song. In my opinion, this is probably number one on the list. So based on placement, I have to give it a thumbs down.
0: Gimpy.
2: I'm going to give it a thumbs up. I like the placement. I think your last name is Poindexter. You should be last on the list. So, Buster, you're getting a thumbs up, though.
0: Man, I hate this song so much.
2: But why?
0: It's just so cheesy. It's like the chicken song.
2: Chicken song? Oh, yeah. The chicken dance. I gotcha.
1: It's an earworm for sure.
0: But I love the New York Dolls, and that's who Buster Poindexter is. As he was, this was like a little alter ego thing he did. He was a killer stud guy, man. Front man. Badass. But I guess I gotta give it a thumbs up, reluctantly. What song should be on this list? I want to know from you. BMMS and whatever that is to 82945. Number 4 came out in 2002. It's a song by an American rapper released as the lead single from his second album, considered to be one of his signature songs. The famous hook uses a rising physical temperature as a metaphor for a wild night out. Number 4 on the top 5 songs about heat from listener Two Rats in a Sock is Nelly and Hot in Here.

0: Nelly and Hutton here, number four on the top five songs about the heat from listener Two Rats in a Sock. What do you think, Lindsay?
1: Thumbs up. It could be higher on the list for me. It's a very popular song, very well known. But I'm just glad that it made it. So I'm going to give it a thumbs up.
0: Gimpy.
2: I'm torn on this one, right? Because as it is, I mean, it's getting hot in here, right? We were dealing with this yesterday, right? Mm-hmm. And when somebody's like, man, it's hot in here. Well, take off all your clothes, right? That Nelly song comes to mind. Is it about the heat? But the note says here that it's about a wild night out. You know what I mean? So I feel like I'm going to have to give her a thumbs down on this one. Sorry, Nelly.
0: I mean, this is the rap version of Buster Poindexter's Hot, Hot, Hot. They're both about dancing. But this song has more of a cultural significance than Hot, Hot, Hot. Lindsay's point of Hot, Hot, Hot was you say that phrase when it's hot. To which I say, no, you say it's hot in her. 100%. So I'm giving it a thumbs down just on placement. I think that this should be number one on the list. What song do you think should be number one on the list? BMMS and whatever that is to 82945. Number three came out in 1988. The song captures a carefree, high-energy summer party vibe, featuring lyrical nods to the fictional characters Tommy and Gina from another massive hit from this singer and band. The lyrics describe a hot summer weekend where working-class people leave behind their exhausting weekday jobs to head to the beach. Number three on the top five songs about the heat from listener Two Rats in a Sock is Bon Jovi and 99 in the Shade.

0: Number three, Bon Jovi, 99 in the Shade. Top five songs about the heat from listener Two Rats in a Sock, Lindsay.
1: I didn't realize that this was a follow-up to Living on a Prayer. I didn't know this song. Kind of sucks, actually. I'm not going to lie. But it fits. I'm going to give it a thumbs up. No, I'm not giving it a thumbs up based on placement. It does definitely fit, but it should be in the five spot. So thumbs down.
0: Gimby, I agree with Lindsay, yet I disagree with Lindsay. I'm going to give it a thumbs down based on placement. This could be easily be number one or number two. I also did not know this song existed, but I think this is the most poignant description of the song list, right? We're talking about the heat. The name of the song is 99 Degrees in the Shade, or 99 in the Shade. And it's talking about it being so goddamn hot, we're getting out of work, we're going to the beach. We're going to go cool off in the beach somewhere. So I feel like it describes the list as it should be. So I don't think it should be number five, even though the song does kind of blow. I feel like it could be number two or even number one because it is so spot on with what we're talking about here. We're talking about summer heat, right? So thumbs down based on placement. Did not expect that take from Gimpy at all. This song is hot garbage. It's their version of trying to be Great White.
2: Oh, yeah?
0: Yes. And I'm giving it a thumbs down based off this. To me, the song is more about, like, when it's crazy, in the shade, like, in the shade, it's cool. Okay. Right? That we're chilling.
2: Yeah.
0: But this sentence, this little lyric is what's got me. Whoa, tell the boys I'm on my way. I've got a party in my pocket.
2: Talking about cocaine.
0: That's an assumption. That's an assumption. If we were watching a gay porn,
1: right,
0: and I said that line, you wouldn't think I have cocaine.
2: Good point.
0: And you know, I just got paid. I'm feeling fine. It's 99 in the shade.
2: Mm-hmm.
0: The chaos of life, but on the weekend, it's all good.
2: Right.
0: To me, the song is not about heat at all. So thumbs down for me. What song should be on this list? BMMS and whatever that is to 82945 number due. Came out in 1963. Track served as a major breakthrough for the group and is widely celebrated as one of the definitive early examples of the Motown sound due to its driving gospel backbeat, jazz overtones, and call and response vocals. You can almost hear the male managers abusing them. The lyrics explicitly link love to bodily sensations like a rising temperature, a racing heartbeat, and feeling dizzy. Number two on the top five songs about heat from listener Two Rats in a Sock is Martha and the Vandals and Heat Wave.

0: right, then the Vandals, Heat Wave number 2 on the top 5 songs about the Heat from listener 2 Rats in a Sock, Lindsay.
1: I'm happy with this. I give it a thumbs up. You know, to be honest, I almost completely forgot about this song. So I am happy to have it on the list. Thumbs up.
0: Gimby.
2: I'm going to give it a thumbs down. Now, here's Marie's why. No. There's been a lot of commercials out there that have used this song when you're talking about the heat, right? How hot it is, right? But the song is actually talking about how warm her vagina is getting. So I've got to give it a thumbs down. It's not actually about heat, the heat, okay? It's talking about the rising temperature of your body and all these emotions that you're going through or whatever when you're in love with somebody or somebody's got you all, you know, frazzle-dazzle.
0: How'd you get to vagina?
1: Right.
2: Let me find the note here. Lyrics explicitly link love to bodily sensations.
0: That's not vagina.
2: When your vagina gets warm, that's a bodily sensation.
0: But say the sentence again. It's love and bodily sensations, right?
2: They link love to bodily sensations.
0: Yes, like your fingers tinkling, butterflies in your stomach.
1: Right.
2: Yes.
0: Your heart racing.
2: Yes, in your
0: not
2: vagina.
0: Not your vagina.
1: Like a rising temperature.
0: How do you know about
1: that? A racing heart.
0: Do you have one?
2: I've been around a few.
1: It says a racing heart and feeling dizzy.
2: Uh-huh. Listen, I put my own note in there. Warm vaginas.
1: Yeah, you did.
0: So thumbs up or thumbs down? Gimby.
2: I got to give it a thumbs down because it's not really about the heat that you're thinking of.
0: I'm giving this a thumbs up. It is more about the heat than any of the songs we've done so far. It's got more smack in it than any of the other songs we've heard. This is the best heat song, I think, maybe on the list so far. And it is, to me, it's just one of the best, cleanest fits for this list. So if I were giving it a thumbs down, it would only be because it's number 2. What song do you think should be on this list? BMMS and whatever that is to 82945, number 1. Came out in 2010. This is a hit country and red dirt anthem performed by a regional band on their breakthrough album. The lyrics tell the story of a blue-collar riverboat worker pulling barges down the Illinois River during a sweltering summer. Number 1 on the top 5 songs about the heat from listener 2 Rats in a Sock is Turnpike Troubadours and Long Hot Summer Day.

0: Troubadours, Long Hot Summer Day, number one on the top five songs about heat from listener Two Rats in a Sock. Lindsay.
1: Great song. Great band. Fits perfectly with songs about heat. However, not enough people know this band. It's not nationally known well enough for it to be the number one song.
2: Better finish.
0: Fair enough. Carry on.
1: So I have to give it a thumbs down. Just for that reason alone. It's a great tune. On any one of our lists, it could be number one easily. Here locally, yes. But you give this list to someone from Illinois, they're going to say who? Just okay. In my opinion.
0: So thumbs up or thumbs down?
1: Thumbs down based on placement.
0: Go ahead.
2: Do you know who your goddamn audience is, Lindsay? This is one of the largest red dirt bands in Oklahoma, in Texas, in Arkansas.
3: In America.
2: In America. There is no reason why this shouldn't be number one. It fits the list perfectly. And with the local connection that they have, they deserve to be number one. More number one than Martha and the Vandellas. More number one than Nelly. Hot and Her. Sorry. Nope. No, I'm not going to apologize for disagreeing with you. Know your audience, woman. Thumbs up for me.
3: They have over 2.2 billion global streams.
2: That's a lot of global streams.
3: They're a massive. They've sold over 1.7 million units. Their 2015 album peaked at number 17 on the all-genre Billboard chart. They aren't a regional band. They're massive. They are Hall of Fame status massive.
1: Yeah.
3: This is the dark horse that no one expected to be on the list.
1: Okay.
3: This is the one that came out of nowhere that you went, oh, yeah, this makes sense to be on this list.
2: It does. It really does. Summers are hot. They're long.
3: But I'm giving it a thumbs down.
2: Oh, boo this man.
3: It is not a Troubadour song. This is a cover.
2: Oh.
3: They're doing someone else's song.
2: Who did it first?
3: The guy who died before they were even a band.
2: Who did it better? These guys.
3: But that's the only reason it's getting a thumbs down. The only thing I don't like about Troubadours... This is going to be horrible. The only thing I don't like about Troubadours is you assholes that go to a Troubadour show wearing your corporate vest and your cowboy boots and hat.
1: Oh.
3: You're not a real cowboy. If you can like the Troubadours and not be the LARPing.
2: Right.
3: But don't wear a vest like you do at a corporate retreat.
2: Right.
3: You know what I'm saying?
2: Yeah.
3: Just be you, man. Here's a spoiler for country concerts. You don't have to dress up like a cowboy to go to them.
2: Ain't that the truth?
3: But y'all do. Girls, too. I got to get cowboy boots. I'm going to a country show.
2: We'll let them slide with their little sundresses.
3: Mm. I mean, sundresses aren't country. They're just summer dresses.
2: Slap on a pair of boots underneath them, though.
3: Ooh-wee. Anyway, what song should be on this list? BMMS and whatever that is to 82945. What do you got, Lindsay?
1: All right. I chose one from not only a great movie, but Mr. Glenn Frey.

0: lot of people texting us in as well. Glenn Frey, the heat is on. People also texting in. I didn't know who the hell that was either, Lindsay. I'm with Lindsay, blowing raspberries here. Listen, who was that guy that died in Brazil? In the plane helicopter? We didn't know who he was. He's a big deal.
1: Oh, yeah.
0: But we didn't know who he was.
2: Oh, yeah, that guy. Octavio or whatever.
0: I know this is going to be hard for everybody to digest. But just because you don't know it doesn't mean it's not big. You're old. What do you got, Gimpy?
2: Well, just because I like to say Bananarama, it's Cruel Summer.

0: Just to say Bananarama's,
1: of course,
0: totally worth it.
2: But wasn't this a breakup song?
0: Was it? I don't know. I have found that most of the songs are metaphors for something else.
1: Right.
0: Rarely about summer, which is probably why another reason the Troubadour song is so good, because it is about working in the heat.
1: Right.
0: On the river.
1: Having chicken consomme.
0: All right, what do you got, Lindsay?
2: All right, I got a little Alan Jackson for you.

0: All right, last one. Gimpy, what do you have?
1: Ooh, another fun one to say. It's Mungo Jerry.
2: In the summertime, when the weather is high, you can stretch right up and touch the sky.
0: Don't listen to the song high.
1: You got women, listen to it sober.

0: Doesn't sound like he's saying freaking. He is. Listen, grabbing at straws. Leave me alone.
1: I'm trying, man.
0: The song is called Heat Wave, so.
2: Yeah.
0: All right, you got a list. Five songs, talent, Nord artist. 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

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I was trying to look. I don't know if you guys watch ESPN at all, but Ryan Clark is an analyst on ESPN, played for the Steelers, has a podcast. And apparently...

0: frustrated. You're fair in feeling that way. Mm-hmm. But in reality, it doesn't matter. Right. They didn't want you.
1: Right. But that hurts, Corbin.
0: It does.
1: I need to share my frustration now.
0: It does. So feelings are just information. Yeah. They're not real.
1: Right.
2: Yeah. Now, he was getting $2 million a year.
1: Is Ryan under, Clark,
2: yeah.
1: Okay.
2: Under his current contract, which was signed in 24. So, whatever this contract, will they have to pay him out then?
0: Depends on how his contract was written.
1: Okay. There might be some kind of severance there. Get a portion of it, whatever.
0: Yeah, it just depends on how his contract was written.
2: Mm-hmm.
0: Oh, the reason.
2: Right.
0: Right? I don't know how it works when they're riffing.
2: Mm-hmm.
1: Mm-hmm. Yeah.
0: Like, we have contracts. Right. But if they riff us, our contracts mean zero.
1: Mm-hmm.
0: So, I don't know. But to get fired, man. Whew.
1: Yeah, that sucks. It sucks.
0: Mid-show.
1: Uh-huh.
0: I did all this prep.
1: Right. All this work for nothing.
0: I'm trying to decide if I got fired. Like, they met me here.
2: Mm-hmm.
0: Like, in the morning. Which happens.
1: Right. Like, at 6 a.m. or whatever.
0: Which happens.
1: Yeah.
0: I guess I could just go home.
2: Yeah.
1: That's all you really can do.
2: And go back to bed?
1: What are you going to
0: do?
1: No. Go home and sit and think about what just happened and what's your next step? Yeah.
0: It's kind of like the idea of you become a New York Times bestseller and they give you the call and they're like, you were your New York Times bestseller. What do? You keep doing what you're doing before you answer the phone.
1: Right.
0: Because nothing changes.
1: Right.
0: You still have to go to work, but you still have to pay your bills.
1: Exactly.
0: Mm. You still have to go to the bathroom.
1: Yeah.
0: It just feels like everything's going to change.
1: Yeah. You might start drinking a little earlier that day.
2: Yeah.
0: Oh, I'm drinking. The Pierce bar opens very early.
2: Yeah.
1: Right.
0: It's ready to go.
1: Well.
0: Do you? Okay. Since Gimpy, so the order usually of which arrival happens is it's Gimpy, Corbin, and Lindsay. The last two, sometimes it changes.
1: Yeah.
0: But let's just say that's the order. If I'm not here yet and our boss is here, do you give me a heads up?
1: 100%. Because that's not normal, dude.
0: No.
1: That's not normal at all. Hey, just so you know, I'm not saying... But you never know. I'm just letting you know what I know.
0: Yeah.
1: You know?
0: Because I've known when people are getting fired before, mm-hmm. and I've not said anything, only because I was privileged that information.
1: Right. Mm-hmm.
0: But, you know what I mean? Yeah. Like, hey, this is what's going to happen.
1: Mm-hmm.
0: In the words, you can't say anything is said.
1: Right. Right. Yeah, then you kind of have to keep it to yourself.
0: Because listen, we're friends and all. Humbuh.
1: Yeah, we're in this together, and if something like that happens, the heads are here at 5 o'clock.
0: Yeah.
1: You know, because I get here at 4 o'clock every morning, and if I hear a door ka-chunk, right, and I don't see you walk around the corner, and it ain't the maintenance man, I know something's up. I'm a I wouldn't even text you. I'd probably straight up call you. I would probably just straight up call you because I ain't got time, right?
0: Just so you know, JJ's here.
2: I'm
1: going to go outside and smoke a cigarette, walk around the building. Because they don't have microphones out there.
2: Get your anxiety in check.
0: Listen, I'd appreciate the heads up, but in reality, what's it going to achieve?
1: Not a damn thing. Not a damn thing. Because what's going to happen is you'll get here, and then Lindsay will get here, and then the heads will come around and say, hey, I need all three. I need to see you guys real quick.
0: Dude, I would know immediately.
2: You'd be like, hey, bring a box with you. Bring a few.
0: No, they don't let you take stuff with you when you leave anymore.
1: Right, somebody's got to pack it up for you.
0: Nope. Oh. They will pack it up for you now. You are not allowed to take stuff out of the building.
2: Huh.
1: They don't want you taking company equipment.
0: Yeah. You can't be trusted. I don't know if you know this. You're fired. You can't be trusted. And the other thing, too, is we would know immediately. You'd be able to look at the station computer and go, oh, that is not normal.
1: That is right.
0: I think I would get that call before.
1: True that.
2: Yeah.
0: Hey, there's somebody in the building we don't normally see.
1: Right. I'd be looking at it and be like, huh, that?
0: Hey, man, can you log in? Because this is not accurate.
1: Did you change the theme song, the opener? Because I'm not seeing
0: who is Woody?

0: And around the corner comes Woody.
1: Hi, I'm Woody.
2: Hey, I'm the new morning guy on Detroit.
0: Right.
2: Crashing cymbals. All right, we got to take a break. We'll be back.
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0: Good morning. 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BMMS and whatever you'd like to say to 82945. Time to find out what everybody learned. Let's start with Lindsay. Lindsay, what'd you learn today?
1: I learned that I've Got a Party in My Pocket wasn't the name of a movie I promoted at 9.
2: It's a pocket party.
1: And I also learned that Gimpy should listen to more Alan Jackson and less Martha and the Vandellas to learn about songs about the vagina.
2: Yeah. I settle for a burger and a grape snow cone. That's talking about oral sex.
0: Gimpy, what'd you learn today?
2: I learned that we're the West Side Hoosers, eh? And you don't want to mess with us, bud. Canadian gangs.
0: We'll make me meet you at a recordance.
2: And I also learned it's so hot, it'll make you want to strip down and strike your mama.
0: My thing, I just had it. Dang it. It was a good one, too. Ah. Oh, sure was. Jimothy the Raccoon is not a movie Lindsay promoted at 9. Don't. And I also learned that we may be getting fired now because we've put it into existence. It's Corbin saying make sure that dishwasher is loaded right.
1: It's Lindsay. Stop tracking my cycle.

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0: there, Linkin Park. Got the emptiness machine. We are Tulsa's Rock Station, 97.5 KMOD. Corey Roddick in. Now, of course, Monday marked 9 years since we lost Chester Bennington. And I think we all thought we heard the end of Linkin Park then. And you think about it, on paper, where the hell would they go? Well, they waited a really long time, and then they came back and they brought us a new album and a new tour, and they are kicking as much ass as they ever did. But we don't forget how we got here. It all started with Hybrid Theory. Now, we're going to learn the story of what happened from point A to point B, because Linkin Park's got a new documentary called Unshatter that'll hit theaters at some point or another. We don't have a release date. As soon as we know what's up, we'll let you know right here on KMO.
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0: They are 3 days grace. Yeah, don't want to go home tonight. It's Tulsa's Rock Station, 97.5 KMOD. Corey Roddick, and of course, we've been talking about this show for a very long time. November 6th, those guys in 3 days grace bringing their Alien Nation tour to BOK Center. And we want to get you in for free. 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

Five Finger Death Punch bringing their 20th anniversary tour to Walmart Amp. 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

0: They are Disturbed, and you got them on Tulsa's Rock Station. We are 97.5 KMOD. Corey Roddick for Mel Taylor. We got another $1,000 of that gas cash on the way for you. Super simple. All you got to do is hang out for the keyword. When you get this keyword, you take it over to KMOD.com, enter it in the box. We'll go ahead and call you back and give you a grand. If it doesn't work out for you this hour, let's go ahead and try it the one after. And the one after, and the one after, and the one after. 13 opportunities for you to snag a grand every weekday, and the next one's on the way just after noon with Tulsa's Rock Station 97.5 KMOD. 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

here in Tulsa's Rock Station, 97.5 KMOD. Gonna send you off to check out Stained, celebrating 25 years of the Break the Cycle album. Show's happening at BOK Center. 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

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Tulsa's Rock Station, 97.5 KMOD. Just before that, had another keyword that's going to put a grand in your pocket, that gas cash, getting you through the summer. If it didn't work out for you, got another keyword on the way just after 1 o'clock right here on Tulsa's Rock Station, 97.5.

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Corey Roddick in. Before that, gave you another keyword worth $1,000 of gas cash. If it didn't work out for you, don't freak out. Got another keyword on the way just after 2 with KMOD.

That's like game one of your Dave Grohl doubleheader with Nirvana. And let's do another one with Foo Fighters. 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

Just before that, from Falling in Reverse, we had another keyword for you that was worth $1,000. That's that $1,000 in gas cash. Didn't work out for you? Oh, you have nothing to worry about. You still have plenty of opportunities all day long to get that grand in your pocket. Next one's coming right after 3 o'clock on Tulsa's Rock Station, 97.5 KMOD. 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

0: They are Evanescence. You got How Will You Follow at Tulsa's Rock Station, 97.5 KMOD. Corey Roddick, and I'm going to wind this thing up one more time before I get out of here. And here's what I'm thinking. I'm thinking Guns N' Roses. I'm also thinking Radiohead. And the rest of it, I'm leaving in your capable hands. How are we going to do this thing? You can always email me, or you can do it the nice, easy way. 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Okay, cool. Now that we have that out of the way, leave me a talkback message. 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
1: 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My name's Corey Rodican for Mel Taylor. Getting the hell out of here. Whatever you get up to for your Wednesday, I hope you're safe about it. If you're drinking, don't be driving. If you're in recovery, don't be drinking. High five, we got this. 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

0: 97.5 KMOD, Tulsa's rock station. It's Josh. What's going on? How are you? At Josh M Radio, talk back mic on the iHeartRadio app. You want to hear something? Let me get it on for you. Let me know your name and where you're from, and we will take care of that. On top of that, next hour, Rock and Rant.
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0: It is stacked. We are going to have a good time. Let's do this. It's 97.5 KMOD.

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It's 97.5 KMOD, Tulsa's rock station. I am Josh, and it is time to rock and rant. 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

0: 97.5 KMOD, Tulsa's rock station. It's Josh on your Wednesday. Time to rock and rant. You can say whatever you want, complain about whatever you want, tell me anything you want. Doesn't make a difference to me. 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What do you got, man?
1: You know what? This week, I'm fed up with people complaining about the weather. You know, there's nothing you can do about it. Most of the winter, everybody just can't wait till it's summer. Now it's finally hot outside. Go out and enjoy it or stay in your house. Either way, just shut up.
0: Yeah, you know what? You're totally right. You know what? I'm not going to complain about the weather. Whether it's hot or cold, it doesn't make a difference to me. I'll let other people do it. Jason, thanks for listening to 97.5 KMOD. It is Rock and Rant. Let's do it again tomorrow.
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Coming up in the next 10 minutes or so, I'm going to play System of a Down now. We're going to get into our daily Roy D. Mercer segment. And then I'm going to play another song. And then I'm going to get you $1,000 in gas cash. That's right around 509. I'll get you that keyword. You can win $1,000 from 97.5 KMOD.

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1: Yes, Lines.
2: Who's speaking, please?
1: Who's this?
2: This is Mr. Mercer. Who's this?
1: This is Jim Shula, owner.
2: You own the bowling alley down there?
1: Yes, I do.
2: Well, you're the fella that I need to talk to. Listen, my boy Raymond has come down with a health problem, and we took him to the doctor, and we have traced it back to y'all's bowling balls there.
1: Bowling balls?
2: Your bowling balls, yes, sir, Bob. He got some nail fungus from the holes in your bowling balls on his fingernails, and now he spread it to his nose. And then it kind of gotten into his private area down there. We was talking to the doctor, and he said that there was two or three other people that had come down with the same thing, and he was wondering about it, and we got to looking into it, and every one of them had come by your daggone bowling alley and bowled.
1: I'll tell you what, this first I've heard of it in the 5 years, or even since this place has been in existence.
2: Well, he lost three fingernails already, and the worst thing about it is, Jim, he lost his job down to the Sonic because his fingers was grossing out the customers because they was losing his nails and everything.
1: So I don't understand that.
2: Well, maybe you'd understand if I told you that we could work this out one of two ways. You owe me right now $114 for the money that boy would have made last week. Plus $27.50 for fungi medicine.
1: And?
2: Well, and then you're going to have to keep paying it for every week that he can't go back to work. He's healing up, but he can't go back in for a while. We can either handle it that way, or I just come down there and whoop your daggum ass.
1: Well, I think you better get a lawyer or something, because I can't see why it's from my bowling balls.
2: These are from
1: here.
2: Your daggum bowling balls, is what the doctor said. It was a nail fungus from down there.
1: Let me talk.
2: Caused his daggum fingernails to fall off.
1: Name.
2: I'll be on you like a swarm of bees if we can't get this took care of.
1: Let me talk to the doctor. I want to talk.
2: Listen, I tell you what, you're going to either settle this with me, or we're going to have us a squaring off.
1: You come on down and we'll talk about it. We sure will talk about it.
2: There ain't going to be no talking about it. I need $114 for the money that boy would have made this last week, plus about $27.50 for the daggum medicine for him. And that's going to be out of your pocket till it heal up and he can get back to work.
1: I want to talk to the doctor.
2: Well, you're going to talk to me, and I'm going to knock your teeth down your throat so far you're going to have to drop your pants to chew your food. That's the way it's going to work with me. Doctor said it wasn't the first case of it down there. You spread nail fungus from your daggone bowling ball.
1: That's the first I've ever heard of nail fungus from bowling balls.
2: Well, by God, you've heard of it now. It's going to cause you to have about three or four pop knots on your head. How big a boy are you?
1: Well, I didn't worry about it. Let me have the doctor's telephone number. Why don't you let me talk to the doctor?
2: You ain't going to talk to the doctor, daggummit. What are you going to tell him?
1: I want to ask him what it is from there. Why does he's the only one out of, I got over 500 people that come in here a week, and you're telling me it's from my bowling balls.
2: Yes, sir. And it spread up to his nose and a crack in his butt.
1: No, I can't see that.
2: How big a feller are you?
1: Hey, I'm over.
2: You going to be there all day long?
1: I'll be there. Come on down.
2: Well, by God, I'll be down there.
1: Okay, come on down.
2: Don't
1: I'll
2: you?
1: Talk to you. I sure will.
2: All right, because I guarantee you, I'm going to get this money out of you, or I might just have you call his daggum Sonic manager and fess up to the used bowling balls was the one that's causing this thing. The Sonic manager, maybe he could put him back to work in there with rubber gloves and, you know, stuffing hot dogs and buns and such.
1: What's your boy's name?
2: My boy's name is Raymond Mercer. He works for a fella down to the Sonic named Nick Barnett. Sonic manager down there.
1: No idea who that is.
2: Do you not know Nick Barnett?
1: Nope.
3: Yeah, you do.
2: Full butter.
4: Hello, Jim.
1: Huh?
4: How you doing?
1: Who's this?
4: Phil and Brent, Roy D. Mercer. Now tell me you don't know Nick Barnett.
2: He sicked us on you.
1: Oh, he did.
4: Yeah, it's a joke.
1: Oh, my goodness, man. You guys...
4: Yeah,
1: I'll tell you what, you've caught me at a bad time because I'm already pissed off because my roof's leaking in here.
4: And it's raining.
1: In here with this finger fungus.
2: Yeah, finger fungus, and his roof is leaking.
1: My roof is leaking like hell, man.
2: Hey, if them boards warp to the middle, I could roll a strike every time.
1: Oh, geez. Lord mercy. I couldn't figure out how in the hell somebody would catch ball fungus off of a...
2: No, nail fungus. He ain't got the ball fungus yet.
1: Well, by the time he was done scratching, he had ball fungus.
0: Roy. Damn. Mercer. Download your favorite ass whoopings on Amazon. 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

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It's Josh. It is time for the super terrific happy hour, the greatest hour of the day. And you know why? Because, well, you're either getting off work, maybe you're starting work. Either way, you're probably just having a good time right around this time. Because let's be honest, we all have to have a good time. You want to get in on anything, at Josh M Radio on social media. 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

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You need some cash, we'll get you covered with that keyword. 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

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I'm Josh. We're in the middle of a 48-minute rock block, and just about 15 minutes away, we're going to do snack of the day. Let's do it in less than 15. It's 97.5 KMOD.

0: 97.5 KMOD tells us Rock Station. It's Josh. It is Wednesday. It is time for Snack of the Day. This week, we're doing classic mall food court snacks. And today, one that's kind of technically a drink, but it also doubles as a snack, especially on a hot day like it's been lately. I'm talking about the frozen lemonade. It's tart, it's icy, guaranteed to give your brain freeze if you're a little too ambitious. So be careful when you're walking around the mall and, well, you're getting that classic food court snack known as frozen lemonade, because it is a very good snack of the day. And it is your snack of the day from 97.5 KMOD.
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1: It's Josh, and if $1,000 is something that you've contemplated many times, well, guess what? 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